0: a brooding project that exhibits a breadthly coalescence of artists and collaborations. Challenging the notions of identity, class, and the diaspora, the Manchester duo Space Africa threads raw British sounds of ambient, modern, classical, and trip-hop into a depth of unbridled musical autonomy.
1: FBI. Album of the Week.

Revolution album, but kind of manages to mix a lot of different styles together in a way that feels quite unique and also effortless at the same time. It's very, very, very pretty. Before that one, you heard Now Always Fades with the track Faithless featuring Alias Era, and up the top, PK Shellboy with Home Search. That's super, super fun banger. And again, love to have that local production from Doin' Fine. You're listening to FBI Radio 94.5. This is Monday Mornings with Jim Kretschmer. We're speaking of Doin' Fine. I'm gonna go back to back with the Doin' Fine. I guess not back to back, because there have been some songs since that PK Shellboy one, but I have now this one from a new EP, which was my album of the week a couple weeks back, and it's that fantastic Spike Chain Draft. Is it called Spike Chain Draft? It's Spike Chain Records Chain Link Draft. I'm getting my chains confused. Where basically Doin' Fine brought a whole bunch of her friends together and said, hey, make some teams and make a song. And I've got now this one, which is from Team Doin' Fine, which is made up of herself, Material Girl, and Etude for You. And they've made this incredibly fun, kind of silly banger called Trying to Keep It Peaceful is a Struggle for Me. Language warning on this one. You're on FBI 94.5.

0: water with me. Trying to keep it peaceful is a struggle for me. Can't, I'm fucking gonna kill you.
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You're listening to Monday Mornings with Jim Kretschmer here on FBI Radio. Up the top there, you heard Doin' Fine, Material Girl, and Etude for You with Trying to Keep It Peaceful is a Struggle for Me. Every time I say that, I really have to not, you know, sing it in the Drake voice. I really, like, it's a lot of mental effort to not put on the Drake voice. After that one, you heard Pistol Pete, band coming out of so-called Sydney, with Drinking from the Drain. And then that last one there, of course, the incredible Chat Pile with Christabel 26, that track from there, vicious, just incredible album, Who Loves the Sun, which was our album of the week here at FBI a couple weeks back. And is just maybe one of my favorite albums of the year. It is just so full-bodied, I can't get enough of it. And speaking of releases that I can't get enough of, this next one that I have for you is something that I've also been absolutely obsessed with, and it's this new album, mixtape, EP, I'm not exactly sure what it is, this new release from Danish-Chinese artist Helena Gao called Gao Dan Dan. Just an absolutely incredible alternative pop artist who I have been loving seeing kind of blossom and flourish lately. We've got this track from her new project, undefinable project. This one is called Nan Pongyo, which, if my extremely limited Mandarin is to be trusted, I believe means boyfriend. But I'm not 100% sure, so don't quote me on that. If you speak Mandarin and you could correct me, hit me up, 0435-123-945. Otherwise, I will continue to spread misinformation. But for now, here is Helena Gao with this one, Nan Pongyo, on FBI 94.5.

0: South London's Fat Dog are back with their exhilarating second album, Cancel Me, I'm Tired. One of the UK's most exciting breakthrough bands presents a raucous collection of electropop anthems, cascading rave bangers and swirling psychedelia. The band bring their legendary live show to Australia for the very first time this December, playing the Metro Theatre on Sunday, December 13. Domino and Handsome Tours, sponsors of FBI Radio.
1: The Seymour Centre presents Victor Valdez, Viva Mexico, a spectacular one-night-only event bringing the spirit of Mexico to Sydney. An evening bursting with music, movement and storytelling. Expect to be immersed in the Dia de los Muertos, one of Mexico's most beloved cultural traditions, paying tribute to those who've passed away. Beyond the stage, explore a pop-up Day of the Dead market filled with delicious Mexican cuisine and cultural activities. This is a community service announcement.

Zeal H there with that one called Rangirua. Before that, you heard Rona with the track In Memory, and up the top, Helena Gao with Nan Pongyo. You're listening to FBI Radio 94.5 FM. This is Monday Mornings with Jim. Where coming up in just a little bit, I am going to be bringing you a track or a cut from our live feed for this month, which I think is coming to an end. We've had our Kisses live feed for a little bit over a month now, because let me tell you, I've seen some of the inner workings that goes into having a new live feed up and ready to go every month, and it is stressful. But I'm pretty sure that, you know, possibly sometime this week we might have a new one up there, which means if you want to hear this Kisses one, head to FBI.radio while you can and listen back to the full set that they did at Judith Nielsen's Phoenix Central Park. And I'll be playing a little snippet of it in just a little bit for you. But right now, I want to take you to this one, which is a little remix, new version of a track from the US band Julie from their last album, My Anti-Aircraft Friend. And they've got a remix reimagining of this track, Stuck in a Car with Angels, that's done alongside Mark William Lewis. It's absolutely just really, really pretty. And so here it is right now for you on FBI 94.5.

Mornings with Jim Cretchmer on FBI 94.5.

Kisses there with that one, taken from our live feed here at FBI Radio from their set at Judith Nielsen's Phoenix Central Park. Just really stunning, really beautiful. Before that one, you heard Media Puzzle with Out of the Rain, throwback to that fantastic album, New Racehorse, which was our album of the week a few months ago, back in, if I had to take a guess, May, June? Maybe somewhere around then. And then up the top, you heard Julie and Mark William Lewis with that remix of Stuck in a Car with Angels. You're listening to FBI. This is Monday Mornings with Jim, where I've got time to sneak in a couple more before the morning is over. And I want to take you now to this track, which is an absolute banger. It's a team up of two First Nations artists based here in so-called Sydney, Crystal Rivers and Young Brother, who are bringing us this one called Peace and Pride. You're on FBI 94.5.

Euro Heart with Zoos. Who else is on that one? There's a whole bunch of them. Zoos, Norroware, and Roach Girl. That track's called Pictionary. Very, very sweet one. And before that, you heard Crystal Rivers and Young Brother with Peace and Pride. You're listening to FBI 94.5. This has been Monday Mornings with Jim Kretschmer. But since it's about to be 11:55, which means it's about to be midday, if numbers work how I think they do, then that means that it's time for me to head on out. But don't you go anywhere, because right after this, Syra will be jumping in the hot seat for your latest fix of FBI Radio's arts and culture show Rhizome. So don't miss that. Make sure you stick around. I'm sure she's got a fantastic show in store for you, as always. And of course, before I go, I've got one last track for you, which is my K-pop closer for this week. And this week, my K-pop closer comes from the fantastic girl group Niju. And this is always a fun one to try and bump under the K-pop category, because they're under JYP Entertainment, which is one of the big three K-pop companies, home to like Twice and Stray Kids and ITZY and NMIX and Day6 and all sorts of favorites. But they are a Japanese girl group. They're created under JYP's kind of like Japanese, I don't know if it's a subsidiary or just kind of the Japanese side of JYP Entertainment. And so it's always a bit kind of like, are they K-pop? Are they J-pop? Who knows? And then to add an extra wrinkle into the mix, this track that I'm going to play for you comes from their new EP, which is a Korean EP. So let me, you know, just step you through this to make sure you're following. Korean company, Japanese group, Korean album. So are we following the steps? I don't know. This stuff gets confusing. All you really need to know is that the song bangs. The entire EP is really cool. It showcases a bit more of a mature sound for Niju, which is very, very, very cool to see, especially as they're a group that's been around for 5-6 years at this point. So, you know, they're growing up. They're doing some cool stuff. And I especially love, love, love the lead track, the title track, which is what I'm going to leave you with today. This one is called Sour Grapes. You're on FBI 94.5.

0: 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This is Rhizome, the arts and culture show on FBI Radio. And I'm so happy to be joined in the studio today by new Rhizome volunteer, Haley. Welcome to FBI Radio.
1: Hi, thank you so much.
0: Today we've got a really special episode planned. More on that later. First, my name's Syra. I'm here with you again this week, and I want to acknowledge that FBI Radio broadcasts on stolen Gadigal land. This always was and always will be Aboriginal land, and I'd like to pay my respects to elders past and present. FBI Radio is at a very significant site for Aboriginal people in Redfern, Waterloo. Always was, always will be Aboriginal land. So, first I'd like to really introduce Haley to Rhizome and get the listeners a bit more familiar with you and what you do and what your interest is in the arts. Mm-hmm. So I know that you are currently studying at NIDA, the mm-hmm. National Institute for Dramatic Arts.
1: Yes. So I'm currently doing my Masters of Dramatic Writing, which is a little bit of a mix between film and screen, immersive theatre and normal theatre. But I actually started off as an actor. I had my first claim to fame in year six, actually. I was cast. Yes, early. I was cast as the lead in my year six play. Don't even know if I auditioned for it, but I was the lead. It was this silly little show where I was cast as the lead. I was this little sibling. And me and my show sibling we got stuck in a video game, and each level of the video game was a different year level of the primary school.
0: Wow.
1: I loved it so much. And I remember this one specific moment where I grew up in the southeastern suburbs of Melbourne. So very local, my primary school was a 5-minute walk down the road. Just as any parent does, they took me to McDonald's after my first show and someone pulled me aside and was like, "Hey, you did really well tonight." And I was like, "Oh gosh, I must be amazing." Someone had seen the show, of course, everyone was taking their kids to McDonald's after the show, but I was like, damn, I love this. So then I just did drama throughout year 7 to year 12. I did VCE drama, and then I kind of had that fear of wanting to be in the arts and mm-hmm. wanting to get a proper degree, whatever that is.
0: I know this fear. I was yes. there as well before I just went into uni as well.
1: Yes, and I'm first in my family to get a degree as well, so I felt some pressure inside of me to make the right decision. So I went into a Bachelor of Arts at Monash Uni, majoring in journalism, which was my attempt to be on TV. I wanted to be a newsreader. Did I really? No. But did I want to have the fame of being on TV? Yes. Did that for a year and then was kind of I like this, but I don't think this is for me.
0: Yeah.
1: Took a gap year. That then took us to 2019, which, sorry to say the C word, but it was COVID.
0: Yeah.
1: So then that was a really big shift in my life because I was doing the pandemic in Melbourne. Lockdown.
0: It was brutal.
1: I was an essential worker at a pharmacy, so it was wild times.
0: Okay.
1: Yeah, and I think what that did for me was it really made me realize that life is so fickle, and I was like, it's too short not to do what I want to do. Yeah.
0: I remember when I was also tossing up going to university for arts, I literally remember thinking, you know what, I'm just going to do it. I'll just struggle.
1: Yes. Well, that was what happened in COVID. So then I just got into the first acting degree I could. I did it online. It was a term or semester long acting classes. And then that took me into my 3-year advanced diploma at a drama school in Melbourne.
0: Mm.
1: Did that for a year. That's where I learned all my acting skills. It was an amazing experience. And the thing that I did in the drama school that kind of changed everything for me was this solo project.
0: Mm.
1: We could devise a solo project, so we could bring in three sources of stimulus. So I think I brought in a loaf of bread, a picture of my 2012 Nissan Dualis, and this book called The Lesbian in Our Society, which I got from this little secondhand bookshop in Brunswick. Mm. And it was in the queer section. And I was like, ooh, this is interesting. I brought it home, and in fine print, it said, The Lesbian in Our Society, an issue that must be faced. And it was
0: oh my gosh, it was anti-queer.
1: Propaganda.
0: Oh my gosh.
1: It was insane. It is. You can look it up. I don't even know who wrote it, but I'm pretty sure he made it under a pseudonym, and it was it was really, really insane. It was totally objectifying women, but it was really interesting. So I made a solo performance about like sexual repression in the 60s of women, and I loved it and I performed it and I felt really like weird afterwards, and I was why did I not love performing? And I was like, okay, I'll take a step back and what did I love about the process? And I was like, I loved the writing, I loved the devising, and I loved being able to make art on what I'm passionate about. Yeah. Like, I can use my voice opposed to picking up a script and kind of like embodying someone else's voice. So then that kind of took me into a Bachelor of Performing Arts at WAPA in Perth, which I did for 3 years, which was the most insane but incredible 3 years of my life.
0: Like, barely feels like school,
1: yes.
0: I guess.
1: Yeah. And I did so much. Like, I got the chance to vocal direct our third year performance, which was amazing.
0: Does vocal directing mean?
1: So vocal directing is, so in a performance, you obviously need to have, like, vocal health, and you need to know how to articulate. There were some accents. It was this show called Cats and Music, and it's a German word that means like cats wailing. Right. So also like practicing how to meow and wail like a cat. So I was working with this incredible mentor who I just love so much, and she kind of taught me how to help people kind of like be heard on the stage and kind of like really like channel the voice and use that as like a vehicle to perform.
0: Because I suppose it's not really like when you're inside a performance, and maybe you can elaborate on this, because earlier when you were talking about what you did for your solo performance, you would have to get into the mind of someone.
1: Yes.
0: And maybe you can't from that perspective really understand how it's being perceived, so you need the direction to sort of build some confidence, and yes, you're going to sound like this, and it's going to hit this way. Is it more for like audience perception, or is it, do you find that it's, you know, vocal direction or any kind of direction more for building the character and making sure it's presented correctly?
1: Building the character and also getting the actor ready to build the character. One of my favorite vocal practitioners is a lady called Kristen Linklater, and she has a book called Freeing the Natural Voice, and it's all about tension. We hold so much tension in our body, and when we're tense, it tenses up our diaphragm. So even when you're acting, you have to know how to breathe right and drop the diaphragm and breathe from the belly, or else you're working from your chest, and that means you can't project. Like, if you're well, we can speak to, I guess, later about this, but if you're in like a really large venue, like sometimes you're not mic'd and you need to know how to get your voice to the back of the stage without it sounding like you're yelling.
0: It's similar to what they teach you when you play a wind instrument. I grew up learning that you learn how to sit right so that you can let your breath deepen into your belly and get the voice of the instrument out. You mentioned our guests, and I do want to tease that later in the show at 12:30 we've got Fraser Morrison coming in. He is a solo performer who's performing a play called Cruise, which is going to be at the Seymour Centre from the 9th to the 31st of October. We're really excited to talk to him and get into the details of what solo performing is like. I believe he's playing upwards of 20 characters in this one play.
1: Yeah, I think maybe like 29, which is bananas.
0: Very challenging, and we're so excited to pick his brain about it. But yeah, you found your love of writing through performing a solo show, which is so interesting to me. And you also mentioned something earlier on, actually, that I wanted to loop back to, which is normal theatre and immersive theatre.
1: Yeah.
0: So what are the differences there?
1: So immersive theatre, you can have like a few different types of immersive theatre. You can kind of have like a site-specific theatre, which is where the site kind of becomes like the core of the work. There's a whole unit in site-specific theatre at WAPA in the undergrad that I did.
0: Right.
1: We took over this abandoned Westpac building, and the audience could move through the space and experience what we were trying to say in the piece, which was about like finance and about kind of the state of the world. But it's kind of where the audience become a part of the performance, and it's less voyeuristic and more like there's a conversation between audience and the performance.
0: Interesting. So it's almost a breaking of a fourth wall in a way.
1: Yes, definitely a breaking of the fourth wall. But at NIDA, we also do a kind of immersive unit, which is going to be coming up, which is like game design, where we can like write for games. Which is really interesting. I've never, not much of a game girl, so I've never really played games.
0: Well, games are such an interesting medium if you consider, because I've talked about games on the show at Rhizome before. I actually interviewed Luella Moore, who was one of the main players in bringing South by Southwest games to Sydney. And I really considered games as an art form on their own. And if you think about them, they're the most immersive type because require audience interaction. And it's a bit... And I think, but games, it's originally a new art form and it hasn't even been considered as an art form. It's seen as more of a technology. But I think NIDA doing things like that shows a new connection between taking games seriously as a literary narrative form where you can tell a story.
1: I mean, I feel like

0: long movies basically that are within the game.
1: Yeah, right.
0: But then the gameplay fits seamlessly into it. Like sometimes you'll have a movie where you do need to move around a bit, but that's all you can do. Mm. And then the story continues. And then you get moved back into a place where there's total control over the gameplay. So
1: it's interesting. They made the series on that one, did they?
0: So
1: I think I saw the series.
0: Yeah, the game is really similar. And I wasn't expecting the game to be so much like a TV show in itself.
1: Did you watch the series as well?
0: Yeah, I did.
1: Before or after you played the game?
0: I didn't play the game. I watched someone play the game.
1: Oh, okay, sure.
0: But it was after I watched the series.
1: Yeah, interesting.
0: Yeah.
1: It's very interesting. Yeah, game design is... I'll be interested to kind of delve into that when we get to it.
0: Yeah.
1: Yeah.
0: Yeah, for sure. So we're going to play a little song now before we... I want to talk to you more about your specific work and the mm-hmm. themes in your work and things that inspire you in that. You said a lot of your work off air, you did say a lot of your work is about, feminism mm-hmm. and sexual liberation, which mm-hmm. I think is really important. I have some, questions I want to ask
1: Perfect.
0: You about that. But for now, hey, you're on FBI Radio 94.5. You can text in to keep us company if you'd like, or like to ask us any questions about acting and performance. The number is 0435123945. For now, we're going to go to a song. This one is an album I've really been enjoying, Rumspringer by Ear. You may have heard it been played on FBI Radio, though they aren't from Sydney. I believe that they are from America. They played a massive gig in New York recently, which was outdoors. This one is Coil by Ear.

0: Hey, you're listening to FBI Radio 94.5. We just heard a song by Ear from their album Rimspringer, which was released earlier this year. That one was Coil. Hey, my name's Syra, and this is Rhizome, the arts and culture show on FBI Radio. I'm joined with Haley,
1: hi,
0: my co-volunteer on Rhizome for today. We've been talking about Haley's background in acting, but then moving to writing after being able to perform their own solo show. And that show, you said, was themed around feminism and this kind of oppression of women in the 60s. Can you elaborate a little bit more on how you got interested in that and where it kind of came from? You said it came from this book that you found.
1: Yeah.
0: But was there any other research you did that helped you really get inside the mind? Because you're not only getting inside the mind of someone who's a homophobe first, like that was your entrance into this, but also, you know, the 60s is a long time away and trying to embody that sort of feeling that women might have had at that time. How did it all go down?
1: Yeah, it was, so the book was set up as like a series of interviews with women. So it kind of gave me these characters that I could embody, which was like pretty perfect for a solo because it meant that I could like have some depth and some range. But there were a few, it's been a while since I've visited this book, but there were a few like kind of subheadings in the book. Like it would be like, it's very stereotyping, but it'd be like the housewife or like, you know, like the neighbor and stuff like that. So I kind of took those and then did some like extra research because I, as like a queer gal, like I'm very interested in like queer rights and kind of like queer history and the queer lineage and like how I'm able to be like an outed like queer woman today, which is like a very special experience. So kind of just like looking at the history of queer women and using this book as a stepping stone into, well, yeah, I guess it's interesting because I don't even know how much of this book was real because he was writing under a fake PhD and a fake name. And like, I don't even know if these women were real, but it was an insight into the way that at least like men perceived these women.
0: Yeah.
1: And or make maybe some of these experiences were true of women and they never got to voice it. But yeah, using the book is kind of like my main primary source and then using like desktop research into like the 60s and women's like oppression, especially like sexually, as like my secondary source and then like kind of building the solo up in that and like using, kind of like a few like religious parts in it as well. But yeah, it was a mammoth effort, but it was like, it was definitely the thing that made me realize that like,
0: you like the research part more, maybe?
1: Yeah, I like the research and I just feel like I have a lot to say.
0: Yeah,
1: I was like, exactly. I like being able to like write my things and get my voice out there, especially like being a queer person of color. Like I want to like uplift these minority voices.
0: And today the same thing is still happening where the book is being written for us and allyship is important. Definitely we need to be allied with people who aren't oppressed in the same ways because we are in ways like discredited, silenced, not paid attention to, not given respect. But that allyship can never be speaking over us.
1: Yeah.
0: You know? So interesting that that brought you into more writing work. Are there particular other writers or female writers that have created work that inspires you or that interests you in your own writing practice?
1: Yeah, for sure. I think the thing that I'm trying to like navigate at the moment is I love writing and I love kind of like character based and story writing, which is why I'm loving my degree at NIDA. But I also have a really strong interest in like feminist performance art. We actually got to do another solo project at WAPA and I was like, well, I've already kind of done the character-based story. So I was like, maybe I'll take on a more performance art approach. And I did a lot of research into performance artists. I have a real interest in kind of the performance art of Yoko Ono and Marina Abramović. But my favorite is this woman called Carolee Schneeman. She's incredible. Her most famous work is called Interior Scroll, which some people may know her by. But the work that inspired this solo project that I did at WAPA is called The Sexual Primitive Chart. And it was this survey that she made about like a woman's perspective on lovemaking, and it is this chart going into depths of her experience. And it was really, really interesting. And I've always wanted to learn how to kind of find the correlation between sexual liberation and food liberation. Like, as someone with a history of an eating disorder, I found once I found sexual liberation, it gave me some, like, food liberation as well.
0: Is it connected to the body?
1: It's connected to the body. It's very, very connected. There's so many crossovers. Like, even when you think about, like, restriction, and so many of the words are the same. Like,
0: so interesting. Yeah.
1: Like, you know, like, when you restrain from, you know, having intercourse, you're seen as like a good girl, like you're doing good. And then when you restrain from overindulging in food and you're having, like, you're giving into diet culture, you're seen as having a good day, or like you're eating good.
0: This is all just ways that social norms police women's bodies, basically.
1: Absolutely. And I thought it was, like, very, very interesting. So I kind of made this performance art piece using the sexual parameters as inspiration. And I had, like, all of these, like, sweets out on the floor, kind of just, like, exposing the audience to, like, women's pleasure in both, like, sexual liberation and food liberation, because, like, at its core, sexual liberation and food liberation is about wanting desire and pleasure. And those are things that women have been told not to have in these realms. And they're very deeply connected. Like, even words that we use to describe women's bodies, you know,
0: use the objectification.
1: Food related. It's massive crossover. So I love that. And Carrie Lee also has a piece called Meat Joy, which is where she uses food and the body as material for the work as well. So her stuff is, like, very, very inspirational to me.
0: And even I can see, like, a way to even criticize modern food industries from this. Like, if we, because I think the critique of women's oppression sexually is more well known in a way, but then there is this manufactured desire that kind of happens in the food industry as well, where our relationship to food is now, and even now with the kind of dopamine deficiency epidemic that's happening, it is impulsive, and the way that food is designed, like snacks and junk food, just proliferating on the shelves, which are all psychologically designed to make us to manufacture desire in us for something that isn't actually sustaining, isn't actually good for us.
1: It's really, really interesting. Well, even at the moment with the whole protein, like, craze as well, like, it's food is so intertwined with the way that we feel about ourselves and the way that we, like, move through the world. One day I'd like to, like, revamp that piece. I think it needs, like, a little bit more work, but I do think this correlation is something that I'm, like, very passionate about. And using the human body as a vehicle and its own material. Like Carrie Lee says that, you know, throughout history there's so much, like, there's so much art out there of the women's body, but it is mostly made by men.
0: Well, have you heard of the Gorilla Girls?
1: They're
0: these posters saying they have one quite famously, and there's a woman laid out, she's in, like, underwear, and but she's wearing a giant gorilla mask, and it says, do women have to be naked to get into the Met? With the statistics of which I don't know off by heart, but how many percentage of women show up in paintings in the Met, and some crazy amount of them are just naked.
1: It's really, really interesting. But and that's why I really like the work of Marina and Yoko as well. And I can't remember the quote exactly, but
0: Yoko famously got absolutely slandered.
1: Marina has this quote where she's like, I like to go to the edge and know that I could, like, cross it but not. Which I think is just, it's a really interesting way to think about art and seeing, like, how far you can take your art. I mean, she takes it, like, quite far. Like, she's put herself in death's way multiple times.
0: I mean, with the famous work she did with Ole, with the bow and arrow, I actually went to see an exhibition of hers that was put on at Pier 2-3 in 2016. And it was, like, recreations of all of her most famous performance works. So, but it was audience interactive.
1: Oh,
0: and
1: nice.
0: Actually felt like a performer in this scene. Like, they had chairs, when you went in, you had to give away your phone, your watch as well, wear noise-canceling headphones. And it's a big hall, and they had chairs facing each other where you could sit down and another guest could sit down in front of you. You could perform the gaze, which is a work where you stare into someone's eyes for as long as you can. They had the slow walk as well set up where you start at one end of the room and walk as slowly as you can to the other. They had sorting the beads. And
1: oh, this would have been amazing.
0: Yeah, it was great. But I went in there as like a little 17-year-old and I got impatient with everything. And I found it this really introspective experience of like looking at my own anxieties, looking at my own self-consciousness. I stared into this stranger's eyes for 20 minutes and it was really quite like formative for me in thinking about it was like maybe the first time I experienced like a meditation where I was actually watching my own thoughts and questioning them and seeing if they align with my values. So
1: that's so interesting. It's amazing what art can do.
0: I know. I still I still think about that. It was 10 years ago. Bring Marina Abramović back to Sydney in some way, please.
1: I would struggle. I am notoriously awful at eye contact. I find it really difficult to connect to someone through the eyes. There's this movement practice by Tadashi Suzuki, and I did a lot of it in both of my acting degrees, and a lot of it is doing like movement sequences while staring into someone's eyes, and I just giggle. Like, I really struggle. Yeah. I can't do it.
0: Right. Was there anyone else you wanted to, like, you were also talking about the abject and how that kind of, because that's also connected to bodies and acceptance and desire.
1: Yeah. I used this theory of the abject in this performance I did with the food, where I had like jam donuts, which, and like the jam represented blood, and I had Nutella, and I was like using these objects, which is food, which you would find in your pantry on the supermarket. And because I was talking through the sexual, like this sexual parameters chart, obviously the mind is making correlations between what I'm doing with my hands with the food and like what I'm talking about. And it was a way to kind of like confront the audience with these things that are very, very natural, like blood. And as you were saying before, like spit and vomit and stuff, and kind of like asking the audience, like, why are we so disgusted by these like responses that are so natural and that humans have been having since the beginning of time? But like, yeah, like kind of like asking the audience to like deconstruct why they're having these like adverse reactions to a woman on the stage talking about sex and using food in a way that is, you know, not what we're used to seeing.
0: Questioning those things that we take for granted.
1: Yeah.
0: And it is this thing that's taught to us. Like, our body is the thing we're born into. We're most familiar with it. There is this sort of, you're always surrounded by waste and excrement. And the abject is this, theory that sort of considers why are we so disgusted by the things once they leave our bodies? Apparently something, you know, something psychological happens there, that when the spit is inside your mouth, it's fine. But as soon as it's outside your mouth, it's disgusting.
1: Yeah, it's interesting.
0: I believe that that's taught, you know, that like it is of course something about hygiene, but I do think that there is a line where cleanliness becomes a level of control.
1: Oh, absolutely. I definitely think so too. And I think there's like matters of like classism in it, and kind of like the westernization of the way that we see people and the way that we believe the world should be through like the Western lens. But yeah, it's a book, The Powers of Horror, which we were talking about before. Super interesting and totally delves into this idea of the abject.
0: Yeah, so interesting. It's amazing how you can draw that all together into a performance. And yeah, your goal of wanting the audience to question, that's the thing that changes minds. And, you know, in the same way that that exhibition in 2016 with Marina Abramović still sits with me. It makes me think about ways I'm perceived. And it can be a formative experience for audiences.
1: For sure.
0: Right, we're almost at the time where we're going to be having a very special guest on, Fraser Morrison, who is the lead in the play Cruise, showing at the SEMO Centre. And Cruise is a play which is following, it's an autobiographical look at the AIDS crisis in London and looking at the impact of the death and the real experiences that happened then and how it impacted the queer communities and what it means for queer communities everywhere now and how we can continue those lineages. First, we're going to go to a song. This one is very aptly I've chosen Sufjan Stevens from his album Illinois. This one is Chicago. You're on FBI Radio 94.5.

0: Hey, you're on FBI Radio. This is Rhizome, the arts and culture show on FBI. My name is Syra. I've been talking with Haley today about their experience in theater and their experience starting as an actor and then moving on to being a writer after experiencing their first solo performance. And I'm really excited. Our guest is in the studio today, Fraser Morrison.
1: Hey, everyone. Thanks for having me.
0: Welcome to FBI Radio.
1: Thank you.
0: You are playing in a play called Cruise, which was nominated for the 2022 Olivier Award for Best New Play. And it's based on a true story. Can I get you to actually set the scene for us and tell us what the play is about?
1: Yeah, 100%. It follows a young man named Jack, who at the age of 22 signs up to be a volunteer for a queer helpline. And he's sort of young and a bit naive in his queerness. And on one of his shifts, he picks up a call from a man named Michael, who is around about in his 50s and lived through the AIDS epidemic in Soho, London. And Michael, on the other end of the phone, quickly realizes that there's a big gap in Jack's knowledge of his own community and his own lineage. And so sort of takes Jack and then the audience along for a ride and tells him the story of what it was like landing in Soho at that time.
0: Mm.
1: Yeah.
0: And that is a history that I guess the story sort of hints at, this way that those histories were erased and not recorded and is a way to maybe educate a newer, younger audience in the same way that Jack's being educated.
1: 100%. And not even just erased, any history that was kept of it, it's a very specific one. I feel like, I'm not sure about you guys, but the AIDS crisis that I learnt about in school, it was very brief, and it never really captured the life force that was sort of at that time, whether that was around like community rallying for, you know, proper healthcare or on the streets protesting.
2: Or the people on the volunteer hotline.
1: Yeah, exactly. And then what Cruise does is give Jack, the character, but then I think a lot of audiences, particularly straight audiences, an insight into what queer nightlife was like at that time. I think we imagined it to be quite almost like what we saw in our, you know, COVID pandemic, like a complete shutdown.
2: Yeah.
1: But it wasn't. It was the opposite.
2: It was alive.
1: It was the spaces that everyone actually clamoured to for catharsis. And there was a lot of, you know, community infighting about that because of the safety around it. But that's what Cruise is about, not the infighting, but about the reach for catharsis in those spaces and how important they were for us. Yeah,
0: it's so interesting. I wasn't taught about the AIDS crisis at all in school.
1: At all?
2: Yeah, neither was I.
1: Yeah,
0: and maybe that's because I grew up in what is the equivalent of the Bible Belt in Sydney.
1: It was extremely
0: I was going to youth groups.
1: Yeah,
0: I asked my parents for a Bible when I was, you know, in year six, just because I was influenced by the people around me. My parents got me like this children's version. I think they really didn't want to give me, like, you know, any kind of like actual religious text. But yeah, it's been a process of unlearning, honestly.
1: And then what was your first interaction? Like, do you remember? It would have been, I know for me, it was like media. It was a film.
0: Yes.
1: You know, and that's a very specific version of the AIDS crisis as well.
0: I can't remember my first interaction, but I remember I would probably watched a movie or something that mentioned it. And I had this very cursory knowledge. Like, I know a lot of people died. I know that it affected male communities, especially. But then I worked at the Powerhouse Museum, and there was a guy there called Pete who had been working at the Powerhouse for 20 years. And he told me like a very personal story, similar to what's happening and Cruise, about being active in the community, handing out condoms in the park, making sure people were safe, and actually going to I think it was some kind of hearing or it was a meeting where he actually advocated against these sort of crackdowns that were happening on that organization. He didn't talk about the nightlife so much, but he did tell me about how many drugs he used to do and like how much fun he used to have, and I was like, you're a sick guy
1: it's
0: honestly.
1: Something else hearing it directly from the mouth of someone who was there. It's removed of all passive sort of recollection, hindsight, sentimentality that I think gets washed over the entire crisis to sort of make it more palatable for straight audiences. There's this whole like inclination to sort of lean into the sad trauma of it, to sort of, I think, remove those audiences from, or from looking within and looking at their sort of history of responsibility at that time, because it wasn't just something that happened. It was something that was, you know, sort of allowed to I don't know, like the government was just the straight communities are quite responsible for what happened at that time. And so whenever telling those stories, usually there's a removal of that aspect as well.
2: Like, sure. Well, yeah, that's what I find really interesting, that it was, you know, like based on the writer's like experiences and also The Normal Heart, which he did earlier this year, I think was semi-autobiographical as well.
1: Yeah, that was Larry Kramer.
2: Yeah.
1: It was like the first ever play written about the AIDS crisis. It was as it was happening, and it was, yeah, semi-autobiographical.
2: Yeah, and I think it's important to hear these stories from people that have experience and that know about it, because I think it cements like how important these stories are in history. And that's why I think, especially with like the Normal Heart as well, like it's why we can keep staging them. Because when did you staged at KXT?
1: Yeah, so we did this cruise 2 years ago. Early 2025. Yeah, so coming up on 2 years.
2: Yeah, and I think it proves that like even 2 years later, like we still need to hear this story.
1: Completely. Because the first... Oh, sorry.
0: No, go ahead.
1: I was going to say, the first time we did it... Because Cruz is very much about what we've gotten through and what we can get through again through connection and joy and love as a community. And so I remember when we first did it, it was a lot of the conversation at that time was around trans people and the campaign against them. And I think it was around the time that the passport stuff was happening and bills were being passed, and it was really scary, and it still is. But that was very much on the forefront and still is on this production. But I think after the year we've had in Sydney specifically with like queer spaces and queer nightlife spaces, that's now a whole other energy to this show.
0: Yeah. I think what happened with Divine Playhouse, I imagine you're alluding to, is quite symbolic. And I do want to say, just before we start talking about that, it's amazing that, and this is the story with queer stories everywhere, that this play is set in London and Soho, but it has a resonance everywhere in the world. Completely. I talk to the way that queer language kind of transcends our social boundaries, and we can actually communicate with people through a queer language in many different places. Sydney has been hard on the venues for a long time, but I think especially this very symbolic closure of Divine Playhouse, which was shut down after a small minority community of Christians sort of took issue with the fact that it was in a defunct church. It shows the kind of social government disapproval of like the importance of queer spaces.
1: 100%, and the gap of knowledge and context for people outside of our community who don't quite understand what nightlife is for us. It's not the same as, you know, going to a pub or going out for drinks. The history of it is rich, and it's not that we just want to have fun. It's actually spaces that we have always reached for safety and to find each other. Yeah. And it looks different to what nightlife is in other places and other communities. And because of that difference, it is really scary, and I feel like to other people, and I feel like you very quickly see where the line is drawn in terms of allyship or you know, support from other communities, because it looks unrecognizable, and then there's that whole gap of cruising, of sex, of nightlife, these things that are sort of encroaching upon straight Christian values. But for us, it's sort of
0: it does stem from a fear. It does stem from a fear and a sexual negativity.
1: 100%.
0: Yeah. For us, it's a space of catharsis and community and love, and it's just not being able to be communicated, because I think there are parts of those communities that have no point of reference for it.
1: And for us, it's engaging in our sort of inherited history. You know what I mean? It's like it's honouring what came before us, and it's, yeah.
0: Yeah, we want to talk a bit more with you about the actual challenge of the solo performance in this play and what it takes to not only embody a historical figure, but also 29 different characters. But first, we're going to go to a song, have a little break. We'll be back shortly. It's Sepia Radio 94.5, and this is Animals by Baths.

0: Hey, you're on FBI Radio. This is Rhizome, the arts and culture show on FBI Radio. My name is Sarah. I'm joined with Haley, my co-producer for today.
1: Hi.
0: And we've got Fraser Morrison in the studio, solo actor performing in the play Cruise, coming to the SEMO Center opening the 9th of October. That's this
2: first preview, yeah, is this Friday on the 9th, and then we open next Wednesday on the 14th. Yeah.
0: Nice. You can get your tickets for that on the SEMO Center website.
1: Perfect. So we were speaking before about kind of my relationship to solos and how doing solos, I devised a solo in like one of my undergrads and I performed it and it felt like a mammoth effort and I took a step back and realized that what I loved about it was the creation of the solo and the writing of it. So I kind of want to know, I guess for you being on like the other end, like as an actor, like what is the challenges of kind of taking on a show and not even taking on a solo show where you're kind of like just doing kind of like one character, you're doing over 20, that's crazy.
2: Yeah, no, it's definitely the hardest thing I've done. I found it's a different beast entirely, and it does feel like a different style of acting to doing a regular play with other cast members. If I try to bring those skills into the space, I think the play would fall. You have to become self-generative, and that's not necessarily a skill that you lean on in an ensemble. You're sort of leaning on each other and looking at each other to sort of inspire the work every night. And so you sort of then have to turn inwards, which is not something you're trained to do very often as an actor. You're sort of taught to like ignore yourself and focus on the other or focus on the audience. So it's a different, it's a different wavelength to hop on. And the trick for me is trying to find the life and spontaneity in it every night. It's very easy for it to become almost like choreography.
1: Do you feed off the audience much with that?
2: Yeah, big time. What I enjoy is trying to get a different audience reaction each night, trying to find a different way in. Otherwise, same thing happens because audiences, you know, they are different every night,
1: they're
2: but a lot of them will laugh at the same things and you sort of can easily get into a rhythm with an audience as well. And so then that becomes choreography and you're like, oh gosh, so you're constantly trying to find ways to sort of turn it on its head so that there feels like there's an engine underneath it still. Audience is definitely massive, yeah.
1: Yeah, what kind of preparation changes from when you're doing an ensemble work to a solo work? Because you kind of have to sustain, like, I think I read it's over 15,000 words and, like...
2: Oh, really?
1: You're doing a mammoth job. How do you kind of become show fit for a solo show? Like, do you have a personal process or...?
2: It becomes very technical. I have a lot of good people around me on this show. So, I mean, my director, Sean Landis... has just created such a beautiful world for me to play within. But then he's also brought in Linda Nichols-Gidley, who's the dialect and voice coach, who's helping me with all those accents and different... It's not just accents, you know, it's different parts of my resonance. And then our movement coordinator, Jeremy Lloyd, who's helping me find those characters in my body. So really what it becomes is just hammering those things over and over and over until they feel like second nature. And then getting the lines down. So it's quite a boring process, really. And then once all that work's done, I can start to find the sort of life and joy in it. But then majority of it is just like me trying to stay healthy.
1: It's
2: a really, really, really challenging show. Like every night I finish, I do feel like I run a marathon. And I remember talking to Jack Holden, the writer of it, because we've been in contact this whole process and he's so supportive and lovely. And he texted me during the first season to ask how I was going. And he was also the performer of the first one. And I said, I think you've written an impossible show. And he was like, yeah, no, I think I have. I started to realize that when I was doing it. And he went, how are you going at the end of it? And I went, yeah, I go into my change room exhausted. And the last thing I want to do is talk to people because I feel like I've been hit by a train. But I have to go into the foyer to say hi. And then every time I'm in the foyer, 9 times out of 10 at least, in the first season, there was a queer elder or a queer from a different generation who would come up to me and have some form of conversation, whether that was a thanking or an own education that I got from them or just a hug. and then I would be good to go. I'd be like, oh, okay.
0: Yeah.
2: And I would feel like a whole ready to go the next night.
1: It's really interesting that your de-rolling process is kind of intertwined with audience, like, interaction in the and way also, of the community.
2: Like,
1: yeah,
2: like, but also getting... mirroring the show. Do you know what I mean? Like, my way out of the show is to almost have it happen to me in real life in a very brief moment.
0: Life.
2: Yeah,
0: life it's crazy. Art.
2: But Jack said the exact same thing happened to him in the first season. He was like, all I want to do is go home. And then, yeah, there'd be some sort of conversation in the foyer. And I'd go, okay, that's what I'm doing it for. Got you.
1: Yeah. And that's really special. And it proves that putting on and staging shows like this is bringing a community together and a community 100%. That, like, deserve to see their stories up on the stage.
2: 100%.
1: That's really, really special.
2: Yeah.
1: It's really interesting. So I was going to ask you about kind of your de-rolling process, because you are doing this show with, like, very heavy topics.
2: Mm.
1: And I could, imagine that leaving, you'd feel, like, quite heavy.
2: I think I've always been relatively good at leaving it at the door. I don't feel like I've ever really carried much of my work with me around.
1: That's a really great acting quality.
2: I think I'd sink if I did this. You'll very rarely do a happy work.
1: Yeah.
2: I feel like a lot of the stuff that gets put on, there is some form of, like, high drama to it.
1: And in queer works as well.
2: Queer works especially. But this one does access so much joy. It's what's, like, I think my favourite part about the show is that it's not out there to traumatise our community. But then also in the form of it, by the end of the show, you know, there's the passing of history from the character of Michael to Jack. And by the end of the show, without spoiling anything, it does feel as if Jack is then passing all of those 30 characters and all of that history that's landed in his body to the audience.
1: Mm.
2: And in that exchange, I do feel like taking a bit of it off.
0: And handing
2: it over to be like, this, you guys can now carry yourselves. Mm. I've been carrying it for too long. Take it. Yeah.
0: We were talking a little bit about off air about how queer stories are often told in this tragic way. And that is almost something that makes it more palatable for a non-queer community to engage with, and maybe even, like, sets in the trauma a little bit deeper. And I think what Cruz is doing is trying to bring more joy and
2: 100%.
0: Understanding of the acts of resistance that happen in nightlife culture to it, which is great, because we can't just keep re-traumatizing. It needs to be held and it needs to be understood, but we can't keep re-traumatizing.
2: For our own sake as well, like, our own community, to say, like, we have always accessed joy at the same time as our anger. And that is one of our greatest strengths, I think. And it's how we got through. I mean, I watch this documentary, again, I watch it so often whenever I'm doing a show about this epidemic. And it's called How to Survive a Plague. And there's all of these beautiful images of our protests that are done in a really comedic way. Mm. Like, they would put, like, these huge, like, canvas condoms over, like, the houses of Senates, and they would be, like, the funniest posters ever. And I was like, God, like, yeah, even in the midst of pure agony, our humour and our love, like, knows no bounds. Like, we will always be able to access it.
1: Yeah.
2: So, yeah, and I think, Cruz, you definitely feel that in this show, yeah.
1: Yeah, and how do you feel like, because you said you have a vocal coach and you have a movement director and you always have your normal director, you have a lighting designer, set designer, like, are all of those people kind of coming together to kind of replicate the feeling of, like, the queer nightlife?
2: Mm.
1: Yeah.
2: Yeah, we're trying our hardest. It's specifically queer nightlife in the 80s. So it's very interesting, like, to hear not just those sounds, but the lights that they're using. Like, we can't really use, like, strobes
1: it's
2: like parkham lights, and it's like moving lights instead of, like, flashing. So it's this whole, it looks slightly different, but we still recognize it. And finding what that looks like in the body as well. Like, moves that we might recognize now in the rave spaces, but are from a different time, and so it's held in a different way in the body, or it's to do with a kickball change instead of, you know, like a so yeah, we've done an immense amount of research, like, the team in bringing that to life here, because it's not just about capturing queer life, it's about capturing queer life in the 80s right,
1: sure.
2: As the rise of Chicago house music came in, which is
0: fascinating.
2: Yeah,
1: yeah, I did want to ask if there was ever a conversation to kind of like, because you're keeping it in Soho, was there ever a conversation to like change the setting to Australia, or you wanted to keep it as original as possible?
2: Keep it as original as possible. We wouldn't be able to. It's so, I think the more specific a script is in its place, the more universal it becomes.
0: Yes.
2: So these characters' relationship to Old Compton Street, to Greek Street, to these pubs specifically, there's so much naming of those pubs, and you can see my relationship to it as a character. The audience can then fill in the gaps and go, oh, that's Oxford Street, oh, that's Marrickville, yes. Oh, that's, you know, yeah, that's the bearded tit, that's the, like...
1: And it's making the audience work, I guess, because I think maybe in saying that, if you had said it in Sydney, then perhaps it's a little bit like, I'm giving you everything it's a lot more digestible. Mm. But as you were saying, it's kind of making the audience do the work themselves to be like, I see that this thing that was happening in the 80s in this place that's on the other side of the globe is so related to like what's happening here
2: right
1: in
2: now.
1: The city that we're living in.
2: It's international and cross-generational. And yet it is also right here. It's hyper-local.
0: Yeah, hyper-local. Yeah. Well, Fraser, it's been an absolute pleasure having you
2: on
0: and getting to talk to you. I learned so much from this conversation. This has been Rhizome, the Arts and Culture Show on FBI Radio. My name's Syra, and I've been joined by Fraser Morrison, playing the role, well, many roles in Cruise, and Haley, who is a new volunteer on the Rhizome team. Going to leave you with a song by Marcus Whale. This one is Nether. You're on FBI Radio.

And hello, hello, hello. Welcome to Monday Lunch here on FBI. I'm so glad to have you. I hope you are having a wonderful, what is it, public holiday. I hope you're having a wonderful public holiday right now. I know that I am seriously enjoying this break, and I hope you are too. Today's show is a packed show and a very exciting show nonetheless. But before we get into any of that, I would like to take a moment to pay my respects to the land in which we're broadcasting on. We are broadcasting on Gadigal land. This is the land of the Eora people, and it's a place here in Redfern which has been the site of resistance and art and culture for so, so long. And I want to pay my deepest respects to any First Nations people listening today and to elders past and present. This always was and always will be Aboriginal land. At 1:30 today, we have a very exciting interview with Zoe Tarakis. So stick around to hear them speak. But we're going to get straight into some music because it's a great playlist today, as per usual. This is the latest song by Perfume Genius, called Natural High, out of Seattle. Enjoy, and I'll see you in a very short moment.

And that was a track by Spike Fuck called Had Your Way. And before that, we heard, of course, Scapegoat from the beautiful artist Standing Circle, beautiful jazz ensemble. And then, of course, at the beginning, we heard Natural High by Perfume Genius. I hope you are having a fantastic Monday. Stay tuned in to FBI, stay locked in, because we are always, as per usual, going to be having so much more amazing music. And in a very short time, in about 10 minutes or so, a conversation with Zoe Tarakis, which I'm very excited for. Slightly nervous, because I've never conducted an interview on my own. So this is going to be a new thing for me. But I'm very excited. I'm very optimistic. Let's get back into some more music, though. In the meantime, this next track needs a language warning. It's called Nancy Adram Freestyle by the artist Yuck. Language warning. 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

0: there's some naughty words up in this, like yes. What did you say?
1: Language warning.
2: Being black is a wonderful thing, something you cannot hide. I'm a black person myself, but I never question why. I can say I'm proud of my culture and my heritage and my skin, but it's not the outside that counts. It's the soul that lives within. For being black, I'll shout it aloud. For being black, I feel so proud.

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You're frowning. Just a smile upside down. It's crowning.

0: And hello, that was so loud. We are back with an incredibly special guest. Hello, Zoe. How are you doing today? Oh, my volume is not working for some reason. Is that better? Oh, no. Oh. Sorry. No one could hear you because I turned on the wrong aux cord.
1: Awesome. Strong start.
0: Great start from me. How have you been? Oh my God.
2: We good?
0: Yeah, we're all good now. Beautiful. Awesome. How have you been so far today?
2: I've been good so far today. Yeah. I've been a little bit hungover so far today.
0: Yeah.
2: But it's the long weekend. That's what it's for.
0: Exactly.
2: I've had a really beautiful weekend. How's your long weekend been?
0: I can't complain. Beautiful weather, except for that thunderstorm.
2: Except for the hail.
0: That was insane.
2: Yeah, there was like hail the size of my thumbnail.
0: Oh my
2: God. Like pelting on my, I was driving when it happened. I was like, what is this Armageddon?
0: No, like I would, worst nightmare. But if you don't know who Zoe is, well, they are an incredible actor, a writer, an activist. They released their debut novel, Eros, Queer Myths for Lovers, about almost a year ago now in October. They are also a very proud Cretan person. Shout out Greece, shout out Crete. Beautiful country. Some not amazing leadership, but still beautiful country nonetheless. And because you're a writer, I wanted to know, first of all, what is your current read?
2: Oh, I am reading a book that has A, got me over a reading slump, and B, got me over a writer's block. Ooh. And it is called Bad Habit by Alana S. Portero. It's so good. She's the book takes place just in a small town outside of Madrid in a really poor community. And it's this trans woman. And I mean, I'm 3/4 of the way through and it hasn't really left her childhood, which is just so incredible to spend so much time with this trans kid with the reflection of an adult. It's just, it's extraordinary. There's witches, there's like, it sort of dips into magical realism, I suppose. And it's unbelievable.
0: Oh, I love that. I love elements of magical realism. And of course, your book, Eros, is dealing with mythology. So there's a lot of magical realism in it.
2: Yeah.
0: And when I was reading like the foreword and your acknowledgements, you gave a bit of credit to Benjamin Law, who's another incredible queer writer and activist, who kind of like said, do you reckon you have a book in you? So like, I was curious, like, what did you like have this fervor to like tell stories? Or was this something that you just kind of like realized upon other people recognizing it in you?
2: I mean, a bit of both. I feel like storytelling is like, I always think of it like there's like storytelling is an orb, or a story is like this floating orb, every art form is just sort of looking at that orb from a different angle. And so acting, you know, is one way of telling story, obviously. And writing is just sort of doing the same thing, but standing in a different place or looking at it differently. And so I guess that's kind of why I wanted to be an actor, I suppose, or an artist, is to tell story. And so I guess I'd always had it in me, especially because I've got a real theater brain and I came up doing theater. And I just loved reading. I was a real late bloomer as a reader. Like I always faked reading the books in high school and just watched like the YouTube summary, you know. I hated reading until really I was like 20. And then I've just made up for lost time. Like I just love reading. And so I think kind of so much of my desire or motivation to write, I find in reading. And I think a lot of writers I've learned are different in that way, that they find if they're reading while they're writing something else, they're scared they're going to get too influenced. But I think that's like what it's for. I'm like, what a gift that there's so much art we can draw from to make more art. You know, it's like this sort of in bottomless source, I suppose. So I think it's probably a bit of both.
0: Yeah, no, I think especially since you're retelling Greek mythology in quite a modern way, sometimes not even like modern, it's just your own retelling of it. There's been a lot of, obviously, discussion about mythology and storytelling in the zeitgeist at the moment, especially considering that, like, Christopher Nolan just released his version of The Odyssey.
2: Well, yes.
0: I wanted to know because, like, you also say, like, in, you know, your foreword that, like, it's about taking ownership of, like, the transness and the queerness of these stories that have been told for centuries. What do you think about, like, ownership in stories? Or, like, do you think, like, ownership even, like, counts in storytelling?
2: Such a good question. Something I think about a lot and don't really have a very neat answer for.
0: You're just human.
2: Yeah, but I think I would never discredit the work of Anglo writers and filmmakers, because it's through their work that I have found out so much about my culture, which is kind of crazy. But, you know, like Madeline Miller is a great example, who wrote Circe and Song of Achilles. Like, particularly with Circe, I just think that is such an extraordinary book. And her, the detail in her storytelling, and as a historian, really, like, I would never begrudge or throw shade on her for doing that. I don't think that's wrong, you know. I think I'm really grateful. So much of my inspiration comes from the work of those people. However, I think when those voices, Anglo voices, are the only voices we are hearing in the retelling of our mythology, I think that's a problem. So it's not that they can't, obviously, like, you know, it's, these are for everyone, these stories, but I do think it has to be them and I also just think you just get a different, like, I mean, every person who's retelling a myth is going to bring their own universe to those myths. That's kind of why we do it, you know. That's why there's so many adaptations of Greek myths for stage. You know, you have like 7 versions of Medea, or, you know,
0: yeah,
2: there's just millions. And so I think that's an awesome thing. I think that's why we do it. But I think, of course, you're going to get a, not necessarily richer, but there is cultural, like, authorities, integrity, I suppose, is the word I'm looking for, when Greek people or people from the region tell those stories. And I did feel that when writing Eros. I think, and it's weirdly, it's some of the only criticism I've had is from Anglo people who are used to having their stories, their Greek myths, told to them in a certain way by white women, that are very sort of languid and soft and alluding to things, and, you know, very sort of gentle and esoteric. And I mean, that's just not how Greeks are. Like, that's not how wogs are. If, I mean, like, people saying in the book, oh, there's a lot of swearing and the language is really abrasive and blunt. I'm like, come sit at the dinner table.
0: Oh, yeah.
2: You think this is blunt? Good luck, you know?
0: No, I think a lot of people would never survive an Easter lunch or dinner in a wog household.
2: No, not in a wog household. And, like, and then you pair that with queerness, right? Where with queerness and transness, like, so much of our connective tissue with each other is through, like, body and desire and cutting straight to the point and, you know, having this sort of deeply, sensual is the wrong word, but sort of, like, quite a tactile relationship with each other. And so I go, well, if we're pairing this, the sort of tactileness and bluntness of wogs with the tactileness and sensuality of queerness, how would we ever get something that is lofty and soft and languid? Like, if that's just not that, in my personal experience and what the kind of art that I want to make, that's not what I'm putting out into the world.
0: No, that was, like, a really eloquent answer, because, like, it's so true. Like, so many things are happening at once that, like, the nuances can get very lost. And, like, kind of segueing into my favorite story, which was Artemis and Callisto. And maybe I'm a bit biased because my
2: name, biased, yeah,
0: because my name is Callista. It's definitely, you know, my grudge to bear. But I was really intrigued by not only, like, your connection to obviously your families, culture, but to the wider culture of the Mediterranean. It's something, the discussion I'm having constantly about our cross regional connections. Were you intentional with bringing that into your storytelling?
2: Definitely. I mean, I don't really know how you avoid it, especially in Crete, you know, where Crete had more to do with Egypt, North Africa, Syria, Palestine, Lebanon, than it did with arguably the north of Greece, you know. Like the trade route was the Aegean, you know, and the Libyan Sea, and the Mediterranean Sea. And so the cross sort of pollination of culture goes to the Minoans, you know, to the ancient, oldest Cretans. And that's reflected when you've been to Crete, like the food there is different to mainland Greek food. And
0: definitely.
2: So is the architecture. It's much less European. And the people, you know, we're darker, we have darker skin, the art's different, it uses more color. And so I think it felt like the only way to tell these stories properly is to have their wholeness, their cultural wholeness, their fullness, I suppose, especially because a lot of these stories are Cretan myths, you know, some of them aren't, but a lot of them are. And that's also true of even in modern history. Like my great-grandparents, when they came, my great-grandfather got on the boat in Crete, met my great-grandmother when it docked in Port Said. She was Cretan, but she was living in Egypt. You know, it's like our history with sort of the Arab world and the North African world it runs deep. And that's why, you know, when all those, trying not to swear, silly people were hanging stuff on the incorrect cultural representation in the Odyssey, which I still haven't seen, by the way. But I was like, Greeks had so much reverence for Africa, for, you know, the quote unquote Middle East, for, like, they looked at these people as like superior, you know, or as people who were living with great integrity, and we could and stood to learn something from these people. And they looked at the Germans and those people as barbarians.
0: Yeah, like, I think that's something we are so quick to forget, but something very important that, you know, we need to be respecting our neighbours a lot more than we
2: And the West is laid claim to the Greeks. The Greeks anciently didn't lay claim to the West.
0: No, that's so true. Well, we will come back with some more conversation, but in the meantime, we're going to listen to a song that Zoe brought. Would you like to, I don't know, intro the song?
2: Which one? Is it The Boy and the Dolphin?
0: Yes.
2: Yeah, it's called The Boy and the Dolphin. I don't speak much Greek, so couldn't really tell you what it's saying, but I like the name and I like how it feels.
0: Yeah. Beautiful. Well, this is The Boy on a Dolphin by Yorgos I'm not even going to try and pronounce the last name.
2: It's a long one. It's a long one.
0: It's an incredibly long one. But you're on FBI Radio 94.5. We'll be back in a moment.

0: got through that. We're on in like 10 seconds.
1: Is that... sweet, I got that.
0: You're all good. Okay. And we are back. Hello, hello, hello. Welcome back, Zoe Tarakis. How are you?
1: Good, good. Did you like the song, everyone? I hope you like the song. You can't reply, but I hope you like it.
0: There's a text line. They might be able to reply. They might be saying, oh, how wonderful it was. Who knows?
1: Or they might be saying, that song is actually saying insane things, but you just don't know about it because you can't speak it. You're drunk.
0: That is the trouble I'm always having with these, like, songs where I can't speak the language. I'm like, oh, this is so cool. Mm. And then it turns out something horrible is being said and I feel
1: totally like a they could be person. Saying like women are the inferior sex and you're just going, oh, this is a banger,
0: oh, this is so good. Oh no, I could not do that. But speaking of, kind of like we were speaking of air about certain things, about kind of having integrity, having a moral compass, you are really driven by this kind of like political and activist spirit. From like just like looking at your Instagram, like you can tell that like you are very caring about the world. You are very passionate about Palestinian liberation, about First Nations rights, about queer and trans rights. And this might be a question you get often, so sorry if you have to repeat yourself, but how does like politics and activism inform your writing?
1: Again, something that I feel like is such a moving thing for me. Like, I feel like my answer changes all the time, but because I'm still figuring it out for myself. But one thing that I feel consistently is that, like, as an artist, as artists, it's our responsibility to show injustice in the world. Because who else can we depend on? Our politicians aren't going to do it. Government isn't going to do it. Bureaucracy isn't going to do it. You know, scientists try to do it in some ways, but ultimately it falls back to like government and bureaucracy, because they can, you know, propaganda is a real thing. And so I think it's that great Nina Simone quote where she's like, you know, an artist, as far as I'm concerned, job is to reflect the times. And I think that is throughout history so often how we have found truth, when lies are bountiful, is in art, you know. That's been the case for hundreds and hundreds of years. And, you know, you only have to look at, like, the amazing counter-propaganda art that was happening in World War II, you know, against the Nazis, that, you know, people were getting killed for. But that... It's a weapon of war, you know, really, art is. And we have a responsibility to use it. And, you know, everybody's role in liberation or revolution is different. And I don't think it's enough just to, like, make art about the broken world. You obviously have to be doing that and a lot more. But I think as an artist, we have to. We have to, and I think artists that remain, it doesn't mean every, like, piece of art you put out into the world has to be about the politics that, you know, happened this week, but I think it is our responsibility to use our voices wherever possible, because it's a privilege to be given a voice, and it is a privilege that most of the world is not given. And so if you've been given one for whatever undeserving or deserving reason, it's our job to use it.
0: Yeah, no, absolutely. And kind of like in terms of that, personally, what do you think like your kind of like greatest experience with that privilege is? Because like we often get, I feel like, caught up in the more negative side of like writing, of like the trials and tribulations of how difficult it is to be a writer. But like, what's been the most rewarding thing that you've experienced over this past year with your book?
1: It's a good question. Yeah, I feel there was one really awesome day, actually. It was so strange. It was the Greek Australian Writers Festival. And I was a bit like, oh, man, I do not know how this is going to go. Every other speaker was cis and straight, and the audience, most of them were 60 plus years old Greek people. And it was me and Peter Politis, and I was like, man, I don't know how freely to speak. I don't know how, I just was nervous because, you just don't know, especially with an older generation and with, like our community, our Greek community, there's like a lot of, misinformation, and religious stuff. And I, so at the start, I kind of was speaking, and some people got up and left, and it was, but for the most part, like about 20 minutes into this talk, I was talking about what we were just saying about this sort of the need for bluntness in language, and the need for being direct in our storytelling, because that is so much a part of, especially like Greek diaspora. And I just felt everybody's ears kind of tune in. And then when I started talking about transness and how, it's these it's a I believe like the bringing out the transness in these stories and bringing out the Greekness in these stories go hand in hand, because culturally, there's these are trans stories and they're Greek. Like, I haven't put it anywhere it didn't belong or it wasn't already. And I don't know, I just felt everybody really lean forward, and by the end of it, people were like putting their hands up and asking questions. And it was just this real moment of going like, oh, we've actually, if this conversation happened online, it would have ended so terribly. It would have been awful. Everybody, I would have judged them, they would have judged me, it just would have been like catastrophic. Because it was in person and we gave each other time, and there was probably stuff I said that they didn't agree with, and vice versa. But ultimately, it was two, groups of people from very different walks of life going, I see enough of my experience in you, and vice versa, to respect you, And it was such an awesome moment.
0: That's so beautiful. I also want to ask, because I know that like Eros is not your only piece of writing. You're also a poet and you also have created zines. How have you found those experiences to be like different? Like how have you been able to express your creativity in like different ways or mediums?
1: Well, I'm actually the last story in Eros in my book is the story of Hermaphroditus, and I've adapted that into a play, and I'm not allowed to say where, but it is going on next year, which is awesome. And yeah, and that's been really interesting because it's such a different it's such a different way of writing to writing a book, because you're so beholden to attention, to an audience's attention. Like you have to really keep them. Whereas in a book, it's very normal for people to read a book over a month or 2 months and put it down and pick it back up. And, you can afford to kind of be tangential. But in a play, you got kind of 90 minutes. And if you go on too many tangents, you've lost them. So I'm finding it very rigorous, and satisfying.
0: That's so beautiful. Well, I also have a question from a listener as
1: Oh,
0: well,
1: yes.
0: Declan. He wanted to know, are there any new books or works that we should be looking out for in the future? And of course, you've just mentioned one of them, but is there anything else that we should be keeping an ear out for?
1: Oh, yeah. Well, I'm actually writing my next book. It's a novel.
0: Ooh.
1: But I'm afraid it's not going to be ready for quite some time. I'm a very slow writer. So I wouldn't hold your breath, but it is coming. Hachette, my publishing house who published Eros, is publishing it.
0: Awesome.
1: And I have pushed the deadline twice already. So it'll be out eventually.
0: Beautiful. Well, if you can't wait for that eventual future novel, there are also two opportunities that you have to hear Zoe speak again on the 9th, so it's Friday, and on Sunday the 11th. both at the State Library. On the 9th, they will be talking about writing Queer Sydney. And on the 11th, they'll be in discussion on the book that they've written, Eros. And thank you so much for joining me today. I've really enjoyed this conversation. It's been wonderful. Thank you so much.
1: Thanks, Callisto. It's been so good talking to you too.
0: Awesome. We have one final song from Zoe called Erotamu by Eli Kokinu. And I'm very excited to get into it because I do know this artist. I'm not very good
1: it's awesome.
0: With Greek artists, but I know this one. So I'm very excited to get into it. And thank you so much for being here.
1: Thanks, Callista. Appreciate it.
0: You are on FBI 94.5. And this is, of course, Erotamu. Enjoy.

And that was Sexy Leg by Baby With Love, April 222, and Acuna. We've had an incredibly long run of songs that I'm still reeling following my interview with Zoe Tirakis, which was just incredible. If you want to hear it, you'll be able to listen back to the interview following the airing of the program, which will be available

on FBI.radio, the wonderful website where you can also listen in live. But you want to know what else we listen to? Well, we listen to a bunch of songs. We listen to Body on Me. We listen to Love. Oh, sorry. Body on Me by Niska. My bad. We also listen to Love Bomb featuring ZK King by Por Vida. By Por Vida. My bad. I'm getting used to this new system of panels that we have here, which is so exciting, but also a little bit daunting at the same time. I'm still learning, unfortunately, but I'm having a fantastic time, and I hope you are too. We're going to get right back into some more music, of course, because this is what we're all about. Shout out to the incredible music team, as per usual, for finding only the best new music, because up next will be our album of the week, Quiet Storm by Space Africa. And what a fantastic album this is. We're listening to a track called Hood Ambient. And Hood is spelt with 2 zeros, if you are so inclined to look it up after you listen to this song. But you're on FBI 94.5. My name is Callista, and I will see you very shortly. But this is Hood Ambient by Space Africa.

0: 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You want to know why? 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

Well, we have just heard some incredibly relaxing songs. We first began with Hood Ambient by Space Africa. Then we went on and we heard Ezra Collective with the track Someday, and they performed at Move My Way, I believe, last Saturday. And I did not go, but I heard incredible, incredible things about it. We also had Baby Chino, a friend of the station, with the track Lindsay, which has been a favorite around here. And another favorite around here, Charlie Ivan Band with the track Gabriel. And that was so relaxing and just put my body at ease. But we're going to get into some more dance heavy tracks. These are the type of tracks that will make you want to get up and dance, whether you are currently at a park somewhere, you're at home, you're on the move, you're in your car, you're at the shopping center, whatever you're doing, these will want to make you dance, I can guarantee. So we're going to start off with a tried and true classic when it comes to making you dance, Arca, with the latest track, Heart. And I'm very excited, because we have a bunch more dancey tracks waiting for you right after this one. But we're going to get right into Arca. First up, you're on FBI Radio 94.5. And my name is Callista. I will talk to you very soon.

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1: They were the first people that ever gave me a radio interview, which is, that's really cool that you know that.
0: You're the Kid Leroy. We have to know.

just like the will. I've lost control. The light pours through my eyes into my empty skull. This character frightens me.

That was More Kismet with the track I'm Your Favorite. With my Australian spelling of things, I have been accidentally spelling with a U in the F-A-V-O-U-R-I-T of it all. My apologies to More Kismet. I'm too used to spelling things with a U in them. But thank you so much for tuning in today to this beautiful program. I really appreciate that you've been here. I appreciate Zoe Tarakis for hopping on and having a little chat. That was so much fun. My very first solo interview. And yeah, it's been an interesting time. It's been a very packed time. But thank you so much for tuning in with me. And I will see you next Monday. But of course, stay tuned to FBI all day, every day. You don't know what you're going to hear next. You don't know what incredible and delicious song you're going to discover. But I'm going to leave you with some more tracks. This first one being Mond Lanthini by Boy Girl. I hope you enjoy it. You're on FBI 94.5.

favor, a danger to ourselves. 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

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It's not something that you can win or lose. 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

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It was good in a way.

good evening and welcome to Monday Sunset. I'm Simon Caldwell, joined by Maddie and James in the studio for the next couple of hours. I hope you've had a nice long weekend. We're rolling through some new and not so new things as usual. Starting with this one, it's out on Spanish label Mate. It's a Glen Underground remix of Hito. Coming to you live from our studios in Waterloo today, as always, on unceded Gadigal land. If you would like to get in touch with us, we have a text line. It's 0435 123 945. That's 0435 123 945. And of course, we're streaming live at fbi.radio, where you can also find the track list.

You're tuned to FBR Radio 94.5. It's Monday sunset on this long weekend. There is no rest for the wicked. This is a track by Lars Behrenroth, which I believe is available free of charge on Bandcamp, thanks to Rabbit Taxi, who's a DJ with was living in Sydney for quite some time. That's what I read in the promo information. So, yeah, seek it out on Bandcamp if you like the sound of this. And thanks, Rabbit Taxi. For this, we heard a remix by C. L. Assad and Joel Holmes of Amanda Malone's So Done. For that, Blacklight Smoke, Love Triangle, Swing Duke, Rainy Evening in the Lounge, Joe Captine. That's a remix by Byron the Aquarius of a track called Intergalactic Love Song. And that's released on Frank Booker's new project label. And starting out the program, Glenn Underground remixing Hito. Big shout out to Ben in Crow's Nest. Thanks for your message. And yes, also looking forward to playing alongside Kerry Chandler in late November. I think there's still tickets for that one. And also a huge shout out to the Professor and Tanya. They were listening in from Shoalhaven. Very, very nice part of the world. Enjoy, and thanks for your message. And big, big love back to Razzle Dazzle. Great to hear from you, mate.

That was exclusive to the first pressing of this project. This reissue was made possible by the extended demand for this sound CD, which is the greatest opportunity for me to evaluate my sound programming, how people are using this sound CD, and how I can equip producers with more quality sounds in the future. My sound programming has developed tremendously from the time I conceived making this sound CD until the time of this second edition repress. My listening is much more critical. My programming skills have become much more intuitive and technically aligned with the principles of synthesis in terms of creating sounds and those specifically geared for deep house music. This pressing of the sample CD contains the same organization and amount of samples as the first edition. There are one bank of sounds, or 128 samples on the CD. Samples are arranged in the same categories. There are 64 tones and textures, 41 shots, 16 bass tones, and 8 effects. Using the sample CD still remains the same. Simply load a sample into a program such as Kontakt, Live, or Reactor, and play a melody while adding an effect. You are using a hardware-based setup, simply load or record a sample into your gear by the method or provisions made possible from your gear.

are using a hardware-based setup, simply load or record a sample into your gear by the method or provisions made possible from your gear. So have fun using the sample CD. Loads of producers and DJs have left me comments and have sent me emails concerning the additional availability of this sample CD. That makes me feel good because those that didn't get the first edition when it came out could have searched for it and simply obtained it illegally. So I'd like to thank everyone for respecting my wishes of not uploading or letting others burn this sample CD.

0: artists who run their own small and independent labels have found the quality of the samples good enough to produce and release material containing tones from this sample CD. I have heard several tracks that have been made from using the sample CD. I am always amazed as to how someone will use the tone from it. And yes, I do use the sample CD myself, even though I do have the wand of Wave synthesizer at my disposal. Using it gives me a third eye perspective as to how one might utilize the sounds in the production. In fact, the track that you heard in the background is a remix I did for a group called The Home Records, which solely uses the wand of Wave sample CD, not the Wave itself. The relentless study of synthesis, the satisfaction of presets, and the desire to do something about that is the driving force behind this sample CD and any of the music I'm making. Once again, as I've told you, this was conceived by Deep Househead or other Deep Househeads to produce music with. This is what I work on non-stop in Detroit and around the world. Whether it's teaching at Youthville in Detroit, doing software demonstrations around the world, or creating new music from Detroit, you can be assured that this is a non-stop and very time-consuming effort, which is nevertheless very rewarding for me. Scale is the new order of the day. Luck comes after scale, at least for those who are interested in doing this for a long period of time. It all comes down to how much do you really know about what you are doing. If I have it my way, the youth of Detroit, the future generations of beat makers in Detroit, will be able to answer that question without a problem. You can be assured that this is the real deal of what's going on in Detroit.
1: From your ear.
2: Yes, yes.

tuned to FBI Radio 94.5. It's Monday sunset. Hope you've had a wonderful long weekend and you're preparing for the inevitable that might come tomorrow. I know I am. This is a track by Herbert off his first album. This one's called Desire. Before this was FKA Borson. A lovely, long, hypnotic track, as Cares says. Yes, thank you very much for your message indeed. And also another one from Razzle. That was FKA Borson, From Space Between. We also heard from DFRA, Mike Nasty, and Lars Berenroth. Track listing is up at fbi.radio. Maddie and James are going to step up and play some next.

Where everyone can kind of raise the energy up to a little massive level.

Good evening, everyone. You're tuned into Monday Sunset here on FBI. It's currently Maddie and James playing. Sorry for our quiet show. We're all a bit tired. It was a big weekend. I hope you've been enjoying so far. All the tracks are up on the track list. We're updating them live on the website. We've got about 10 minutes left. And if you want to get in touch, it's 0435123945. I hope you're having a lovely evening.

Hello, hello. You're tuned in to FBI Radio, and this is The Bridge, which is the show focused on playing all Sydney music. My name is Amelia Spark. Thank you, as always, to Simon, James, and Maddie for another wonderful Monday Sunsets. Hope you're having a good Monday and a lovely long weekend. I'm excited to hang out for the next hour, sharing some great new local music. Gonna go to a song now from Bennett's Grove. They just put out a new self-titled EP, which I've been anticipating for a while. This song is called Morning Star. You're on FBI.

on FBI Radio. That one right there was Cult by Lom. Before that, we had a new one from Nemi Phoenix called A-List, and earlier we heard from Bonnie Songs with Scream, as well as Bennett's Groove at the top with Morning Star. You're listening to The Bridge. Now, usually on The Bridge, I keep it to just Sydney music. I think some of the other Bridge hosts play stuff from all over New South Wales, which is cool, but generally I just play stuff from Sydney and the immediate surrounds. I don't really venture like as far south as Wollongong or as far north as Newcastle. But with last night's NRL Grand Final, you know, I'm a Sydney Roosters supporter, but even I kind of wanted the Newcastle Knights to win. So I thought today I would show a little love to Newcastle. So these next few songs are going to be from Newcastle artists. This first one is from Poltergeist 9000. I saw them live last week. It was apparently their

You're tuned into The Bridge on FBI, which means usually you'd be hearing all Sydney music, but just for that last section, we showed a bit of love to Newcastle. That one you just heard was Gloss by Horse, and before that we heard Jean by Boudica, Big Mouth by Maple's Pet Dinosaur, and Spider-Man 1 by Poltergeist 9000. But for now, we're going to get back to our regular Sydney focus. Going to play one that just came out today from a young rap rock group called The Suburban Skulk. I've seen them live a couple of times. They've got really fantastic energy, and they just released their debut EP titled Students of the Game. This song is called Elevate.

That was the latest from Charles Carnabucci called Mouth Guard. That's going to be on his upcoming debut album, which is due out on November 6th. We started off that section of songs with Elevate by the Suburban Skulk, and in the middle we had a new one from Body Magnet called Favor 9 Million, as well as one from Bella Habib called Only Promise. 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Got enough time left in the hour for a few more local songs. This next one is from Bring Back the Cane. Really dig the direction the band has gone for this new song. It's called Bitflip.

Those last few songs were Bit Flip by Bring Back the Cane, One More Hit by Rahab, I Don't Like That by Zach Quack, Don't by Adette, and at the end there, City Link by Heartholder. And if you'd like to see the full track list, you can head over to the show page on fbi.radio, which is also where you can go to become a supporter of the station. It is almost time for me to hand you over to Solstice, but thank you very much for tuning into The Bridge. My name's Amelia Spark. I'll leave you with one last song from Small Ways. This is off their album, which just came out, titled Broke Brain. This song is the title track. It's pretty chaotic and fun. Have a wonderful night.

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0: You know what I'm saying?
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0: I know y'all been waiting for that, right? 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

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You're listening to FBI Radio 94.5. My name is Surya and I'm covering for Hannah tonight for Solstice. So I'll be with you from 9 p.m. to 11 p.m. Before I go any further, I'd like to start with acknowledging that FBI is broadcasting from unceded Gadigal land and pay my respects to elders past and present. This was and always will be Aboriginal land. An amazing episode of The Bridge there by Amelia. As they mentioned as well, you can head on over back to fbi.radio to look at the track list and listen back to the episode as well. In the meantime, in terms of tonight's playlist, I really took time to dig through and curate something that I think is really exciting. I'm happy to take you on a journey tonight with some old tracks, some newer tracks, and a few artists as well that I recently saw perform live just 2 days ago at Move My Way Festival at Carriage Works. So a little bit of reminiscing, even though it's been a few days already. Not even a few days, rather, but here we are. We're going to start nice and easy. I have Full Love, I Come, Your Friend by Thundercat to kick us off. 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

That was Eternal / Internal Peace by Salin J. Incredible track from 2019, and it's on a Brownswood Recordings compilation that came out in July 2019. Many texting and saying that they forgot the song existed. Me too. I forgot the song existed, and I kept seeing Salin J's name a lot recently, and I kept thinking, where do I know them from? Like, there's one particular track, and I was digging through playlists, and I finally found it, and I went, oh my god, no wonder. I used to have it on repeat all the time. I think it's such a beautiful arrangement and track, and the name is so fitting for that track as well. Before Salin J, we had Kolobo with the track Mystic You, featuring Koran Shahid and Mekala Session. Which, Kolobo is an incredible artist originally from Baltimore, Nigerian-born, and they were discovered online from Instagram by Leaving Records founder Matthew David after having what they describe as DIY recording diaries on Instagram. I think we've seen that recently with Ethan French having amassed such a huge following in the last couple of months with their Ideas of the Day series. And it's just incredible how much discovering artists has shifted. I think I was just thinking about this the other day, like the blog era of the 2000s. Radio before that, word of mouth, and then MySpace for a bit as well, and then now Instagram Reels, as hated as they seem to be. I mean, I was definitely not a fan of Instagram Reels for a long time. I'm still a bit hesitant about the algorithm, but it does deliver gems sometimes, and I think in the case of Kolobo as well, to have been found by Leaving Records is amazing, and the EP that it comes from is the Sana Sahel EP that released in 2023. So make sure you check out that one as well. I also played you Antonio Adolfo with the track Cascavel. They've been nominated for a lot of Grammys, especially in the last 10 years, and they're 79 years old, and they're still putting out music, they're still producing, which is just incredible. And I started tonight's show with Thundercat, with a classic track of theirs, For Love, I Come Your Friend. We're going to continue the energy that we built with Salin J and carry it on over to Nubia Garcia with a remix by Nala Sinefro. Together is a beautiful place to be. This is Solstice. 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Let's vibe out.

That was Blue Skies by Gangemi with a Joe Almond-Jones remix. For Gan, I think that meant a lot for them to get a Joe remix, especially because they were inspired by them at 15 to start producing music and pursue. So kind of a full circle moment for them. They're a young artist from London, and they're based music, London-based music producer and composer, and describes their other influences as Nala, Sinefro, Yusuf Days, Flying Lotus, and Alice Coltrane. Sounds kind of like me a little bit. No, it's incredible to see full circle moments like that, and I think just going back to that online idea of being able to share music so openly nowadays, it's so easy to suddenly have your who you look up to find your music and also be inspired by it at the same time. And I think that's such a beautiful moment that maybe wasn't possible even 20 years ago. Not in the way that it is now, in the way that it's so transparent and it's so visible on our fingertips. Before that, we had the L. Mikel's Affair with Take My Hand, but the instrumental version, featuring Rahsaan Roland Kirk. I also played you Surprise Chef with the track Tadpoles. That's from their upcoming album that's releasing soon. And just incredible. I think I got put on to Surprise Chef actually through FBI recently. Hannah having done an interview with them on this very show, Solstice. So very pleased to have found them and now be a fan as well and be able to play their music. I also played you Fabiano do Nascimento with the track Urapuru featuring the Vito Santos Orchestra. And they're a Brazilian artist who, for this project that's titled Vila, rediscovered what it meant to them to grow up in this particular neighborhood in Rio de Janeiro, the Catete neighborhood, which is a small alleyway behind a cast iron gate, and at its end is Bairro Saavedra, a courtyard surrounded by neo-colonial houses where he grew up and spent most of his childhood. And it's a beautiful tribute to home. I also played you Nubia Garcia with a remix by Nala Sinefro, Together is a Beautiful Place to Be. I think the last five tracks especially kind of hit me in a certain way, and I hope it did to you too. I think especially with the fleeting moments and notes from that last track from Gangemi as well. Let me know if you felt the same or if maybe you felt something else. Text me in at 0435-123-945. Let me know you're listening, and let me know if you're feeling the grooves, feeling the vibes. We're going to continue. I have two tracks back-to-back from Move My Way Fest. In terms of artists that played there, I'm going to play you Kokoroko featuring DeMay with the track Time and Time. And hearing this live was super beautiful, and I felt like an activated sleeper agent in which I just suddenly was like, oh, I know the lyrics, I'm going to start singing them and going full out for this one. And one from Gina as well, which is the collaborative project by artist Liv and Kareem Riggins, Omo Aya Ati Baba, the last track from their collaboration album. 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This is Solstice. My name is Surya, and we're going to continue the curation. Here's Kokoroko, Time and Time.

That was realized by Kaya Thomas Dyke, an amazing bassist and vocalist. You may have heard their contributions on songs by Alpha Mist, Jordan Raquet, and Second Exit, but their vocals are sprinkled throughout their collaborations as well. And Leave Me Realize, the double single, is an amazing showcase of their talent. That came out in February 2024, and vinyls are still available. If you feel like collecting that, you can head on over to their Bandcamp. I'll put the link in tonight's episode's description as well on fbi.radio. Before that, I played you Standing Circle, The Seed, from their debut album, self-titled, out through La Sape Records, and intricate guitar playing. It's boggles the mind. It sort of like wraps you in a maze almost. And that was incredible what can be done in just a minute as well. We also heard from 3070 Collective, a collective from Melbourne, with the track Fluid Motion off their third project, Fluid Motion, and Mary Lou Williams' People in Trouble. I thought that was a good track to transition between Gina and 3070 and showing you an array of incredible vocals on display as well tonight. Gina with Omo Aya Ati Baba and Kokoroko with Time and Time featuring Demay. Again, two amazing tracks, and it was such an honor and pleasure to be able to see them live for the first time. I really hope they do come back. Liv has been in Australia before. I believe Kokoroko has been in Australia as well before. So here's hoping for a return as well, and maybe more dates too. Not just a festival appearance, but a dedicated show too for both artists. That would be incredible. Coming up next, I'm going to play you a track from Heartholder's new release, a track titled Burke Street Laneway. They just did a show in Nam as well, which looked incredible. I cannot wait. I missed the one that they did in Sydney. I believe it was a month or 2 months ago. Still kicking myself that I didn't get to go. So I'm hoping that they put on something soon. Hopefully the weather sticks around as well. In terms of having good weather, Sydney's been having a weird shift between rainy and sunny. It's interesting because that's what usually is ascribed to be Melbourne's weather, but Sydney's been having it as well. So yeah, just something to think about, I guess. Anyway, here's Burke Street Laneway by Heartholder. 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

0: Love?
1: Yeah.
0: Listen, some rap?
1: No.
0: I love...
1: So speaking of it, what is it?
0: Oh, what is love? Love is God's signature on all of creation. Love is the reason why everything that you love is here. Love is the universe making itself known to itself and to everything inside of it. And love is the signature on all of God's creation.

I just played you Chico Hamilton, The Morning Side of Love, Rosie Lowe and Godstreet Park, Summer Breeze. Before that, we had Anna Wise with The Beautiful Sun in All My Teeth. Anna I found through listening to Kendrick Lamar's music, and I've spoken about this, I think, in Last Solstice as well, so forgive me if you're hearing it again, but she's an incredible artist that has been working with Kendrick since Good Kid, Mad City, and helped find his singing voice, helped develop that to Pimp a Butterfly, and the collaboration extends to his album Damn. But they're a fantastic solo artist as well, and Sun in All My Teeth is an incredible example of the level of production, the level of care that she takes to her artistry. I also played you R plus R equals Now, which is an incredible supergroup that features Robert Glasper, Terrence Martin, Amber Navran, Christian Scott, Derek Hodge, amongst many others, in creating this incredible studio album. And the track was Been On My Mind, which was a closing track to the collaboration. That came out in 2018, and they haven't put out anything since, but one can only hope a supergroup as powerful as that can come back and do something incredible. I also played you the newest release from Heartholder with the track Burke Street Laneway, a three-track EP that they put out recently. It's just an incredible lamentation of the artistry and being able to record in public spaces around Nam as well. The EP is titled Bleed One. I've been speaking to you over this incredible, incredible track, Terra Ignota, from the fusion group Krakatau. It comes from their album titled the same, Terra Ignota. It's 10:30 p.m. You're listening to Solstice on FBI Radio 94.5. I have half an hour with you left. My name is Surya. It's been a pleasure joining you. I'll catch up with you in a bit, but in the meantime, enjoy.

That was an incredible track called Pagoda, titled Pagoda, by Vasesh, Jeremy Rose, Hamed Sadeghi, and Lloyd Swanson. A beautiful arrangement from the collaboration project Tapestry that came out in 2024. I also played you a track by Krakatau titled Terra Ignota, and that comes from the project titled the same as well, with five incredible tracks: Terra Ignota, Birds of Passage, In Memory, Cosmetic Surgery, and Trial in Absentia. Coming up next, I have an incredible performance by the late Austin Peralta, Eclipses, from the project Endless Planets. And this version of it was performed on BBC. So I'm really keen to play this for you. It's been a while since I've listened to the track myself as well. So we'll be in this together, in experiencing the beauty of Austin's talent, his piano, just incredible tones. 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This is Solstice.

That was Prophet by Venna. You also heard Gianni Brezzo and Simone Alessandrini with the track Amoria, the amazing Pedro Regado with the track Canta de Candaquina, and the late great Austin Peralta with the track Eclipses. We're coming to an end of Solstice for tonight. Coming up next is Mosaic, so make sure to tune in for another incredible episode. But it's been such a pleasure joining you this evening. I just had a lot of fun playing these tracks, listening to them again, and I hope you did too. I'll see you soon, probably this Sunday at 12 a.m. if you want to stick around to listen to me. But before we transition into Mosaic, I have one more track for you, which is Pling by DJ Harrison. 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I have been Surya. Without the voice crack, I have been Surya. Enjoy and see you next time.

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1: And Tommy Boutros.
0: And before we started the show tonight, just wanted to acknowledge that we are broadcasting here tonight on unceded Gadigal land, land of the people of the Eora Nation. This land was never ceded. It was, is, and always will be Aboriginal land. And we'd also like to acknowledge the ongoing conflict going on in the Middle East, people's houses and land being taken from them, and a long and strenuous and terrible war happening across so many countries: Lebanon, Palestine, Iran, Congo, Syria, and so on. And we wish them peace, and we wish an end to the conflict and an end to the war, hopefully soon, and a continuance, hopefully, of this newly announced ceasefire that's been agreed to in the previous weeks. It's been stable as of now, so sending prayers and sending strength to those impacted.
1: Yeah, I don't know about that ceasefire.
0: It's progress.
1: There's a lot of protests in Lebanon about it. It's an interesting step. Let's say that. Let's leave it at that.
0: Yeah. But I saw there was like an agreement they had in the White House or something with the Lebanese and the Iranian or Israeli ministers or something.
1: Sure.
0: But it was like a whole thing, and they changed like a lot of signs in Lebanon being like, we care about our country, Lebanon first.
1: Yeah, I saw that. I mean, as long as it means that Israel remove themselves from the south, then I'm all for it.
0: Well, they said they're going to start withdrawing, so.
1: Okay, then let's see. Let's see.
0: We send hope.
1: We do.
0: That's all we can do.
1: Peace and love.
0: Peace and love.
1: Yeah, always.
0: Well, on top of that peace and love, we've also got some good music on for today. I was under strict orders to play only one DJ Plead song from that new album. So started off with Open Era off of his new album, Please, that just came out last week.
1: Which is our album of the week this week.
0: Yes, it is.
1: FBI.
0: And a great selection of album of the week.
1: Yes,
0: but
1: absolutely.
0: DJ Plead, favorite on the show, Lebanese, based in Berlin, I believe now.
1: Melbourne
0: before that. And yeah, this is his, I think second full album release.
1: Yes, Relentless Chills is a 6-track, so I don't know if that counts as an album or an EP.
0: Yeah.
1: But Relentless Chills is also incredible, super underrated, like so good. I really don't think there's anyone making this music besides DJ Plead.
0: Yeah, yeah, and I was thinking of the other like Middle Eastern kind of electronic producers, and just his vibe of like the down-tempo, like spacious, kind of almost ambient vibe.
1: Yeah.
0: Really nice.
1: Totally.
0: Yeah.
1: There's really no one else doing it. No one, not doing it the way that DJ Plead is doing it.
0: Yeah.
1: There are other artists making electronic music that has the Arabic influences to it, but it's not the same. And that sort of like, yeah, that, I don't know, would you call it like IDM?
0: Yeah, it's kind of like hard to even put into category. Like it's just Middle Eastern inspired, like electronic.
1: Yeah.
0: Compositions.
1: Yeah. They it's reminiscent of like Dabke, Mejwiz, and Shabi.
0: It's just the Casio, bro. The Casio keyboard is all I can think of.
1: But I don't think he's using the Casio keyboard. I don't think he is. I think he's got like some like really cool setup.
0: Yeah.
1: And it flutters. The record flutters. That's the most beautiful part of it. Is that it's never stagnant. It's always moving and fluid.
0: Yeah, agreed. Well, if you haven't already, and if you haven't had a chance to hear it across FBI Radio across the last week, you'll be hearing in the days to come. Album of the week here on FBI. But this is Please, the new album by DJ Plead, and we had the first song, Open Era, to start the show off. After that, we had Questions No Answers from Yaz Ahmed off of her newest project, Shonen Yoku. We had Baka Dom with Anthony Kalaniko, and now we have Ismail Rahil with Katibala. And we'll keep music flowing. We're here for the next hour and 45 until 1 a.m. 0435-123-945 is the text line if you want to get involved. And yeah, we'll chat to you in a bit. Cool. Enjoy the music.
1: Enjoy.

0: 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You're here on Mosaic with Jonathan Chalui.
1: Tommy Boutros.
0: And almost halfway through the show, gotten through a good amount of music. This one behind us right now, Kapsha by Idris Muhammad, George Coleman, and Pharoah Sanders.
1: What a lineup.
0: Which is a trio I haven't heard from before, so this is news to me, this album. But pretty good, self-titled one as well. Whole album's called Kapsha. Six tracks with, yeah, Idris Muhammad and Pharoah Sanders. Crazy duo.
1: Yeah, that's an incredible lineup.
0: Yeah. You have to hear this whole thing.
1: Yep.
0: Before that, we had Abdul Kabir Mershan with Hamidi. We had Souvenir by Jazz Oil, Carl Hector and the Malcoons with Semi Thaku. And then we had New Too Late, song Habibi Da, live album that just came out pretty recently, right?
1: Yeah, it came out on April 20.
0: Mm-hmm.
1: That's the jazz edition.
0: Yeah.
1: So like he did the one before with the live renditions of his album, he did six of the latest album.
0: Mm.
1: And that latest album is good too.
0: Yeah, he's kind of been on a great run, bro.
1: I think he is on one of the great runs.
0: Yeah.
1: Yeah. All his tracks are like no skips.
0: Yeah.
1: Most of them.
0: I always forget how huge he is in the Middle East. Like, I was like, when we first were playing him, I was like, oh, like, good underground sound. And then looked again and he's like 6 million listeners a month.
1: Oh wow.
0: Some songs are like 20 million listeners.
1: Damn.
0: Yeah, he's like, apparently he's huge in like Egypt.
1: Oh really? Well, yeah. It makes sense. I think he's from there.
0: Yeah. And he's like touring all the Middle East like all the time.
1: Yeah.
0: Yeah. New song with Saint Laurent that I know is a personal favorite of yours.
1: Yeah, it's pretty good. I've always heard, like, I always wonder about whether these artists will ever come to Australia.
0: Well, Saint Laurent just came.
1: He did.
0: Mm-hmm.
1: That's true. But Saint Laurent is like, in terms of like Arabic music, he's like a megastar.
0: Mm.
1: You know?
0: And like modern as well.
1: Yeah.
0: And totally. I think he's got like kind of both sides of like Middle Eastern and Arab people, but also non-Arab people that enter his music.
1: Because it's bilingual.
0: Yeah.
1: So you don't have to understand Arabic to listen.
0: Like, well, Too Late's only just Arabic.
1: Yeah, true.
0: Imagine if he was bilingual, he'd have 30 million monthly listeners.
1: He probably would. It'd more like Bad Bunny.
0: True.
1: You know what I mean?
0: Yeah.
1: Where it's like,
0: look, your potential would be Bad Bunny, bro.
1: It has the potential.
0: Yeah.
1: Yeah.
0: Yeah.
1: Bad Bunny of the Arab world.
0: The Arab Bad Bunny. This one is Otman El Kaloudi with The Road of El Jadida. And
1: El Jadida.
0: Some more good songs to get through.
1: Yeah.
0: This is a cool one, bro. Where'd you find this from?
1: I don't know. I just found it.
0: Secret.
1: Sometimes I don't know how I find stuff. I just find it. And I think that's like the best way to find stuff.
0: True.
1: I just be digging and then I find some really nice music and then I put it in a playlist.
0: Nice. Well, this one, Otman El Kaloudi, will leave you with this and we'll chat to you a bit. You're here on Mosaic on FBI Radio.

0: 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You're here on Mosaic with Jonathan Chalui,
1: Tommy Boutros.
0: And just rounding out the show with a bit under 20 minutes left here with you tonight. Behind me right now, Dafer Yusuf, Electric Sufi. Great track. A regular voice here on Mosaic as well, Dafer Yusuf.
1: Yeah, especially ever since you did that live episode of like live
0: performances. Yeah.
1: And he does that one and he's singing and his voice is like incredible.
0: Yeah.
1: So good.
0: Yeah, and it's like a couple songs in that.
1: Mm-hmm.
0: Yeah, I remember that was pretty good. And then Anwar Ibrahim as well, Astounding Eye of Rita before that. Joseph Todros, Forgotten Path of Humanity.
1: Local hero.
0: UNSW honorary doctorate recipient.
1: True.
0: You know? Emma Hoy, Sergey Mariam Gebru with The Homeless Wonder. We had the Sheikh Mehra Band and Sven Wonder Colors show with Helia. And then Jeremiah Chu, Marta Sophia Honor with Anna's Organ. And we had Anwar Ibrahim and then Majid Bekas, Aliyah Ali.
1: Pretty good lineup of tracks.
0: Yeah, quite a few. All of this will be on the FBI Radio website, FBI.radio, under Mosaic for programs. And you can also find information on the end of financial year supporter drive, which is reaching its final day today on the 30th of June.
1: Yep.
0: So we're trying to reach our $50,000 supporter goal. One day left to hit it. And yeah, all going to the station to help us keep doing and supporting music and keeping the station, the show going.
1: Totally. And we appreciate everything and anything that you do for us here at FBI. We appreciate you just listening. Even if you don't donate, we still appreciate you. By any donation above $2 is tax deductible, so you get a little bit back at tax time, which is always nice.
0: Mm-hmm.
1: Tax time's coming soon, June 30 or July 1.
0: Yeah, July 1st, I think you start doing your taxes, right?
1: Yeah,
0: end of the financial
1: that's when we can do them.
0: True.
1: Tax time,
0: true. Save some money. And if you've got the money to donate, definitely donate. All the info on FBI.radio. And if not, engage with FBI on every other way you can.
1: Totally.
0: You know, listen to music, read those articles, press play on that live show. There's music going 24/7 and archive of endless hours of music.
1: Yeah.
0: You know, you've got Instagram write-ups. You've got albums of the week. You've got a regular rotating selection of music.
1: Independent artists of the week as well.
0: Mm-hmm.
1: All our music is picked 100% by humans, not algorithms.
0: Mm.
1: You know, this is a human station, and we strive to do our best to bring you the best in new music, as well as diverse sounds across the grid and across different programs, such as Mosaic, such as Marmalade on the Moon, such as Mi Gente, Mi People, such as MSG 4000. There's a plethora of shows there servicing different diasporas and different sounds from all across the globe. It's a beautiful time, a beautiful place to listen to music here on FBI. So many amazing specialist shows, so many amazing presenters.
0: Mm-hmm.
1: So yeah, definitely stay tuned to FBI as much as you can. I'm sure you will. I promise you will enjoy it.
0: Mm-hmm. There's so much stuff happening in the coming few months.
1: Totally.
0: You know, from some good shows, events, interviews, open days, you know, in-station events as well.
1: Yeah.
0: A lot of cool stuff in the works, which all can only be done with a successful station and successful, you know, supporter base. So be a part of that if you can. 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
1: It's
0: where you can find all the info on that.
1: Yeah, we're just trying to serve the community.
0: True.
1: Yeah.
0: All supporter, volunteer run. Keep it like that. But yeah, we've got about 15 left. This one's Yad Rahbani with B. Saraha, and we've got a few more tracks lined up after this to lead you into the all-nighter, taking you till 6 a.m. in the morning. Otherwise, thanks so much for staying with us, and we'll see you next week.
1: Yeah, take care.
0: See you.

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Roof thatching faded by a computer-generated lens flare. Cow-shaped holes in the grass. A likeness reduced to pixels.

This has never known ice. So you're supposed to whistle in the wind. When the aircon dies.

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They put it at the feet of a bronze warrior.

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I'm trying to let myself believe that. Petty dark guys with thick thighs, I'm a freak that. Heartbroken, I'll live like Half-Life 2 G-Man. Mind broken up that tight stick, there's a street rat. No time to break much and keep on jogging for the free bet. With no number, penny crawl up in my pocket for the read. I'm be like, hey, what you got up in that bag? Can I see that? I put the guns down as far to ask for where the peas at. But brother, man, might jack you if you lacking what y'all green at. Hit Manila in the winter, caught a flight to Philippines. And every second of my life, written in lines that I'ma sing. I manifested it with time like every dollar in a dream. I know the devil wear disguises without glasses, I can't see. I had a dream last night that I relaxed. So if I OD off the white bit, I'ma be back to K. Turn the little white lies into green flags. So break me down the line, I'm trying to let myself believe that. Baby dark eyes with thick thighs, I'm a freak that. Heartbroken, I'll live like Half-Life 2 G-Man. Mind broken up that tight sticks, there's a street rat. No time to break motion, keep on driving for them free bands.

junk was stardust. When you were lasered into life in a beautifully precise manner, you clocked that which you'd never see, the minutia of the world's beauty. You noticed how the guy across from you on the train put way too much Aquaphor on his lips. 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Peeking on stardust, we chase silence out of our world till Gabriel blew his horn. 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Like a vegetarian with a carnivore spirit, you stabbed at the fauna of the world, hunted it, surveying life's riches.

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The baddest bitch. The voice of Down Under. 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

The baddest bitch, the voice, the baddest bitch, sister, let them know.

Good morning. This one is Yubari, Sun Toucher. Before that, we were listening to Bruchtum by Klein. I am going to talk over Sun Toucher, however, because if you're in Sydney this morning, that's not necessarily in your reality. It's overcast, it's raining, it's sprinkling, but we are here regardless on Up For It, your breakfast program with me, Sabine. Welcome to or welcome back. So nice to have you here with me. I'm going to be here for the next 3 hours, and I'm going to be doing my favorite thing in the whole world, which is playing music, playing weird, new-ish music, 50% of it being Australian, 25% of it being from here in Sydney, because that's where I am, broadcasting to you from FBI Radio, Sydney's biggest, sexiest, community-run, volunteer-driven radio station, where every song that you are hearing is either picked by me or by the beautiful human, non-algorithmic, non-aligned with streaming platforms, labels, artists. It is exactly what we think reflects Sydney, and I totally agree. That being said, we're going to get started with a song that I was introduced to right here in this very, very, very studio by a dear friend of mine and producer of this very show. Gilles recommended me an artist by Samba Jean-Baptiste, and I had heard a few tracks from it. But yesterday, as I was on the Metro, God's Greatest Gift to Sydney, I heard this one come on my kind of shuffle-liked songs. And I was really, really taken with it, so I hope you feel similarly. This one is By the Wind. Gonna follow it up with some Stretching Out My Turtleneck, some Tyson, some Baby Father. So why would you be anywhere else other than right here on Up For It on FBI Radio?

0: That is Hinano Fujisaki and Jacob Turl. It's their group together, Stretching Out My Turtleneck, based here in so-called Sydney. That song is called I've Been Tired. They put out a song earlier on this year called Pop Life's Making Me Gay. And even though they've only got out, I do think that this is my favourite musical project to come out of Sydney this year. I'm a big fan. I hope you are as well. Weather and traffic time.
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0: It is 17.3 degrees right now in Sydney. It's going to get up to a maximum of 27 from 2 p.m. until 4 p.m. this afternoon. We're going to be seeing a shower or two for the next hour, and then again from 11 a.m. till 1 p.m. and then again from 8 p.m. onwards. Otherwise, little intermissions of sun. Thank goodness. Sun is set to go down at 7 p.m. and then we're going to be seeing an overnight minimum of 19 degrees from 11 p.m. onwards. Also, big thing in terms of traffic, if you're in the North Shore, Neutral Bay, Military Road near Wycombe Street, the tidal flow is just straight up not operating, which is crazy. Traffic is affected in both directions, and then a little bit further on there is still that traffic implication in Cremorne, Military Road as well. Traffic is directed in both traffic is affected in both directions, so do check the signage that is available on site and do exercise caution. Expect some moderate to heavy delays, unfortunately. But other than that, I've got nothing to tell you about. So we're going to play some music. I have got some Wari for you from our album of the week last week, Kianu Nalika. We're going to play you a song from that record called Unknown, which I think is a perfectly all-encompassing kind of summary of that album. If you somehow missed last week's of programming, it was, and still is, it's still an album you can listen to. It's one of my favourites that we've ever had here on show, on display at FBI. And yesterday I had the absolute pleasure of talking to Ifeoma, who used to host this very show and hosts the Thursday lunch program now. And she actually interviewed Wari.

This is EK King. The Decision. Before that was a with Dam 2. We had Unknown from Worry, Villy with Milligrams, and Soda Light with Vibrant Matter. You're listening to Up For It on FBI Radio 94.5 FM. This next run of songs is going to feature our album of the week this week, which is by Space Africa. It's called Quiet Storm. And I don't know, maybe it's incredibly basic and boring of me, but I do think that my favourite song from that release is still the first lead single to come off of it, which is featuring Doin as well. It's called If This Is Hell. But before that, I have a song to play for you by Control Kitty featuring I Love You So Much. It's called Loserphobic. Needs a language warning. So here you go. Language warning.

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2: I just got out of the day and I'm riding my backpack and I feel so young, like I'm pushing against the wind for the first time in my life. The majority of people are older than me and a bit beyond, and like a couple of revolutions ahead of me. And I don't know, I feel like I keep thinking that I'm in line, like running the same race, but the wind keeps pushing me further and further back. Like each time there's a tug on something, I make the mistake of looking behind me. I'm always thirsty if I think too hard, and I'll lose a train of thought. It's not me, but it's me, but it's something I'm following, a shadow, for a way shadow, the one that spins a two when you're approaching a street lamp, and it makes you check. See, you did it again, you move behind you. Bad talk. Watching the bike and listening to Jillian Walters, her voice repeats times revelator. I'm watching the water make the concrete look like India ink. I used to spend so much time as a kid watching the inverse reflection. Imagine it was a part of the inverse room. If I waited for the right moment, I could fall in. I think about my friend, that friend's brother sipped on black ice and died. Sure flamed. My day tells me to be careful as I go home, and each time I speed up, I feel the wheels slide beneath me, and then I slow down. I'm not really an adrenaline junkie, I'd like to be. I think death, the closeness of it, or risk perhaps in the heart, accelerates as you want to slow down time or speed it up. A second blink never feels like 60 seconds. And near-death experiences, as records of an individual, is saying that time slowed down for them as if they had minutes, hours to contemplate and to meditate pain. So much of our my existence feels like I'm just trying to meditate pain. I say experts that some of those that fall in a near-death experience or a traumatic experience heard music. I felt like a boy, I'm wearing a leather jacket and my hat is crooked to the side. I sit with my legs so far apart and you let my ego breathe. I think I need it, the shadow, to escape from me, give it some new color, it's seeking. If I don't feel like they'll be able to tell that I don't quite know what to do with my hands when I kiss, tongue makes me laugh. I know people like it, but I can never quite get the rhythm right. I not eat, your eye nip, I spit, right? What was I saying too much? I think I'm a compulsive writer, compulsive thinker. I wouldn't even call myself a writer. There's so many that paint my more beautiful. It makes me able to tear the sky from this curtain rod. I think I'm just nervous and I have too much to say, too much to say, too much to say. Despite the fact that I don't talk much, at first impressions, I've got a lot to say. I hate time, I need time. I hate that we haven't been in the clock. It's incessant ticking, makes me want to throw up. It's weird, it's strange, you're stealing your time. Maybe I don't hate time, maybe I need time. I hate that I have to measure mark time. I hate that I like to be organized. I hate that I hate having my time wasted, but for some reason I can never roll my body from the fastest to get to the destination. 14 to 15 minutes after I set on my way, I blame it on black time, I blame it on clear time, I blame it on wanting to resist that I want more, I want more, I want more. I hate capitalism, I hate that time, I hate that I don't have enough time, I hate that time isn't fixed. Did you know that time is still at the top of the earth and at the bottom? Fact check me or don't. Or buy a grandfather clock, and what's the point of deja vu? Sometimes I feel as if I've lived my whole life before that. At the moment, my dad, the big laugh will escape me, and one that has my real voice, the one that I use at night, and I'll point a finger to the oblivion before it sucks me up. Just like that, you'll almost hear the end of the word I was about to say before it becomes clipped into nothingness. Where was I? Oh yeah, I hate that I need more time. I'm trying to find it. I avoid my phone. It gets straight up out of bed. I don't linger from one destination to the next. I'm telling myself this will only take 5 minutes. This will only take 5 minutes. This will only take 5 minutes to do. I miss my friends. I haven't, but there isn't enough time. Despite living in a mile radius from most people in my life, I rarely see anyone. It's always new, new, new, new, new, next, next, next. That's why I'm writing here, typing here. I've got to get it out. If I don't get it out, the worm will find its way down the very small hole in the top of my head, and then I'll choke. Everyone's so busy, not busy, burnt out, spread out thin. I'm starting just saying one of the things I could easily do. I feel like a hermit. I have the Jupiter planet symbol tattooed on my ring finger. I've married Zeus. That means expansion. It helps me work, but I'm attracting, compressing, glittering. I'm not mad, not really. Everyone's just trying their best. I think it builds a sadness in me because I imagine that being closer to people would make this ticking more bearable. Think about moving away. I'm moving closer to people. How close can I get? I'm not sure. I'm thankful that my roommates feel like a degree of family. Otherwise, it'd be me stuck in the room with that thing, the clock. I hate time. It makes me so self-obsessed, or capitalism. I hate the way I feel designed to be greedy, to be pressured, to not be, as Lauren Verlaine has her book titled, I really want to read, to be inconvenienced by others. I so badly want to be inconvenienced, pulling my toe out from shadow, out from head, out from groin, out from spit, until the shadow can stand upright. I'm almost home now. It's been so cold lately. It seeps into my bones. Yesterday, my roommates asked me if I was going to be hot with that sweater on. Hot, hot, hot, hot, hot, hot, hot, hot. No, not yet. Not now. I've given up wondering or dreaming of an inverse world where I will magically fit in or maybe feel like I belong. I so desperately imagine a homecoming that has not happened. I walk through the door, everyone claps, wide grins on their faces. Everyone's wearing a college shirt that never wrinkles despite the fact that they've been laying down comfortable for hours. They pour me a drink and pat me back in the ways dads do when they're scared to touch you. A single flower, my favorite flower, will be handed to me. In fact, I'll be stumbling in so much that everyone will make space for me to sit. Welcome down, and my chest will feel so warm. We won't use words because they understand me and I understand them. It'll be telepathy in a series of symbols or sounds. First boy I ever loved, I never had to talk to. Just plain or start a half sentence and he'd understand. I wonder if that's what heaven's like.
0: Heads up, this one has a language warning.
1: The Molly got me.

This is Outsiders by AD and Maytek. Before that, you had Fimi Guerrero with Too High. You also listened to Space Africa, If This Is Hell featuring Duin, Coco and Claire Claire with 1-1, and of course Control Kitty, Lusophobic featuring I Love You So Much or Ilism. And you're on Up For It, the breakfast program on FBI Radio. We are 20 seconds away from 8 a.m., an hour into our programming, this beautiful Tuesday morning, the 6th of October. I'm trying to think what's going on in the world. What can we talk about? Obviously, today, OpenAI is unfortunately in Australia, and they will be having a parliamentary, not hearing, but I feel like it's going to be not too far off of that, obviously coming off the news that OpenAI was able to hack into the Australian Medicare servers. And I think it's so jarring, all of the AI content. I don't know, this is not very well thought out, obviously, but I'm just trying to think of all of the headlines I was reading today, something we can talk about. But I'm finding it really weird watching all of these Silicon Valley adjacent tech bros pulling up to parliamentary offices, governmental offices all across the globe, because obviously as much as we all want to sit here and say, oh, AI is evil, it is something that's unavoidably going to become a part of every day, maybe not in our circles, but in more normie, oh, that sounds mean, in more regular circles perhaps. I know that I have seen hundreds of people using AI on public transport, talking to chatbots in front of me, at university, the way that it's worked itself into a lot of conversations had around me. I think as much as I hate it, as much as we all in these circles say we hate it, it would be crazy if the government wasn't making an effort to begin to understand AI, generative AI. But it is quite funny watching how little our government representatives actually know about it, and how almost elementary these and so juvenile these meetings are, where I think nothing is actually really said of interest, of importance. So I can't say I'm going to be watching that, but that is happening today. But that's boring. We don't want to talk about that. I want to talk about what I did on this weekend, which I'm sure quite a few of you did as well, which was attend the first Move My Way Festival in Sydney. I know it went to Melbourne and it had crazily better weather at the Melbourne one. What the hell's going on? But it was during that freak coastal tornado storm that happened in New South Wales. But I didn't notice a second of it. And it's not because I was very festivaled up, if you read between those lines, but it was because I was having the most fun I've ever had. It was the best lineup that has ever graced Australian shores. And so to kind of keep those good vibes going, I want to play you a song by the headliner of the day. This is Ezra Collective with Most High featuring the Bianca from Here Because of Hope.

Remember that one? That's the opening track from Always's second album, Anti-Socialites. Came out in 2017, and I've been listening to it a lot because I'm going to a 2016 themed party, and I'm completely stumped on what I was doing. I really honestly don't have any like singular identification of time in my memories prior to turning 23. Everything just happened to me. I can't tell you at what age, what year. I don't remember a single thing that for sure happened in 2016. So I've been trying to kind of like Pavlov's dog myself into remembering my life and going back through the things I was listening to in 2016. And that was one of them. There we go. The other things that were that I was listening to in 2016, I was really, really into The Life of Pablo, the Kanye West album, or Ye, I should say, but there's no way in hell I would ever play a song like that on FBI radio, so you're just going to have to take my word for it. Also, Redbone by Childish Gambino came out in 2016. But yeah, tricky one. I think that there was something quite weird and singular happening music-wise. I don't think we're ever going to get back to a point where indie music is as good or as necessary. I think kind of the conventions of indie pop music. But there is a band, and an Australian band at that, who I think are kind of emulating a few of those things. Only a few, because it is also very modern. It doesn't sound like it was made 10 years ago. It sounds like it was made this year, which it were. This is a band called Sweetie, and they've just put out their album, Dogtooth. I think it's excellent. I really enjoy it. So we're going to listen to a song from it. It's called Ramona. But on the text line, have you been falling for all of the 2016 nostalgia bait? What were you listening to in 2016? Is it radio appropriate? We might play it. Let me know. 0435 123 945. Otherwise, this is Ramona. Language warning. You're on up for it.

0: Ojemarie, Top Down is the name of that song. And then before that, Candelabra, Iron House, Poltergeist 9000 with Spider-Man 1, and Sweetie with Ramona from their new album, Dogtooth. 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Weather and traffic.
1: Weather and traffic.
0: 18.3 degrees right now. It's going to get up to a maximum of 27 today, Tuesday the 6th of October. That maximum is going to be with us from 2 p.m. till 4 p.m. Going to be seeing a few more showers between 11 a.m. and 1 p.m. and then again from 8 p.m. onwards, only up to 4 millimeters of rain, so nothing too crazy town. Sun is set to go down at 7, overnight minimum of 19 degrees from 11 p.m. onwards. In Bexley, Forest North, near Wilson Road. Forest Road, near Wilson Road. Traffic is affected in both directions as there has been a crash earlier on this morning. Do reduce your speed, exercise caution, and follow directions available to you on site. And that's it. I'll give you an update in an hour. I'm going to play you some songs now, starting with this one. It is by Famous Pluto from an album called On My Birthday. Needs a language warning. This is a song called Tap Am. 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

0: a breeding project that exhibits a breadthly coalescence of artists and collaborations. Challenging the notions of identity, class, and the diaspora, the Manchester duo Space Africa threads raw British sounds of ambient, modern, classical, and trip-hop into a depth of unbridled musical autonomy.
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1: I think that was the first time I was ever on radio. That's really cool that you know that.
0: You're the Kid Leroy. We have to know.

Sophie Estelle. The song's called I Do. It's from an album. It's from an album she's got coming out soon. It's called The Greatest Album of All Time. It's out on the 16th. So who am I to comment on whether I agree or disagree? It's actually not even out yet. Before that, we heard from Carolyn Polachek, circa 2019, I Give Up, from Peng, one of the best albums to ever come out. Before that, we had Daniela Lalita and Dian Marcel with Aurora, and of course Space Africa with Regards from Quiet Storm, album of the week. Now we are going to play some Australian music because it's 1 minute past nine. It is October this... Whoa! It's October the 6th, Tuesday morning. We're going to focus only on Australian music from now on, which is very easy to do. I've got a very solid hour of programming here. Do not think there'll be any gaps, any fragments of silence. There's so much good music pouring out of Australia at any given second, and we're very privileged to be here on Unceded Gadigal Land at FBI Radio, broadcasting, platforming these artists, and hopefully helping you find something new and weird and engaging to help your week along. This one is Ealing. It's Active Fracture featuring Fateless from Feathers Torn Apart, and you're listening to Up For It on FBI Radio.

0: Odessa Swan, Parte Dieu. Before that, Arm Lock, Half Time, and then Ealing with Active Fracture. All Australian, all great, all an absolute pleasure to be playing for you this morning. Tuesday the 6th of October, you're here on Up For It on FBA Radio. And aside from playing good independent Australian music, we also talk about good Australian weather and traffic.
1: Weather and traffic.
0: It's 19 degrees right now. Yippee, that's my lucky number. It's going to get up to a maximum of 27 degrees from 2 p.m. until 4 p.m. this afternoon. There are expected to be a few more showers throughout the day, namely between 11 a.m. and 1 p.m. and then from 8 p.m. onwards. Overnight minimum of 19 degrees from 11 p.m. onwards, and the sun will be setting around 7 p.m. In Neutral Bay, Military Road, near Wycombe Street, and a little bit further up as well, in Cremorne, Military Road as well. Traffic is affected moderately in both directions as tidal flow is currently not operating. There are diversions and there's signage available on site that is directing traffic. But again, just something to be mindful of. Over the Anzac Bridge, there is a little bit more congestion than usual because of an earlier crash heading towards Darling Harbour from Roselle. The site has been cleared, but yeah, just warning. Very mild implications, but hey, better to know than to not know, right? we're going to play more music now, Australian music, unsurprisingly. And we're going to get started with a song from an album, called Particular Week, It's Friday, it's by Tzaya.

work too. Heard your arrival was heaven sent. Girl, I know my worth that I predict use. Still the bittersweetest words though you amount to. Been a while since the day before I've been good. I guess I had it good. I was pissing in the bowl where I saw hymnals. If I'm missing anything, I guess I missed the couch. On set, used to have my doubts. Channeling my nervous energy back to the old crowds. Out of pipe down, I got my sights out.

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1: Dropping the top, she's gorgeous. Girl got so gorgeous. Bouncing, no, she's gorgeous. All these fans, she's gorgeous. Dropping the top, she's gorgeous. Girl got so gorgeous. Bouncing, no, she's gorgeous.

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kill the top. That's Miles and R2 with Coles. Before that, we were listening to Maydream with a song called Sirens. This is a audio engineer, producer, songwriter. So cool. Also, best name ever, Maydream. Dumb and Ugly with Taxes. Before that, Iwata with Smoke Signals from Music for Iwata, an album that was our album of the week a couple of months back now. And Stretching Out My Turtleneck with Pop Life's Making Me Gay. If you've been here listening in since 7 a.m, you would have heard me talking about Stretching Out My Turtleneck and just mentioning that song and talking about how much I love this project. Has kind of, there's no way I was going to leave today without playing both of those songs, so there was that. As always, all of the songs that I've played for you are listed properly accredited on our website. If there's something that maybe I missed back announcing, something that you were curious about, you can go back and listen to every single one of the songs and then find them and add them to your own playlists or sets or whatever you do. So that's fbi.radio, and there are plenty of other beautiful resources there for you. The track list from every other incredible show platformed on this radio station, as well as write-ups about our album of the week, about different features. Best website ever. You have been listening to Up For It on FBI. I've got a few more songs for you, but this is the last little chat that we'll have today. So I hope you have a beautiful Tuesday, 6th of October. I appreciate you being here, and I will be back again tomorrow morning. If I see you then, I'll see you then. And if not, have a good one. I've got enough song for you, Tech 5 and Same by Smallways to finish us off before your Tuesday mornings with August. Have a good one. Bye.

Tryptamine, make a man dream. Ozempic and promethazine, make a man lean. Mars daddy jet lag, make a bitch real mean. Turn into a meme, make a big scene. Broadcast it on the whole block live from the black box. Phone call, liberation or entrapment. Mercury in retrograde at midnight, all was well. But suddenly the box became engulfed with a beam of light. Somebody get some pussy tonight.

0: Yeah. This black box need a black ox. This black box is crack rocks, coded and COVID sponsored and hosted. Like check in the yes box on a love letter, they go together. Black box. Like Snoopy and Woodstock, they flew around. Never found black box when the plane went down. Ooh, codified and codeine. Them niggas famous now. Same niggas shame us now. Black box. It's a dark place with no face. Thief in the night, no trace. Moving too fast in the slow pace. Back in the past, it was no race. Back up that ass. Shake it fast with no haste.
1: You a fine motherfucker, won't you?
0: Yeah, black box can be a place of life and death, but outside in the air is where the portal is. Khadija and Harriet on a golden chariot, flying high nine ether above the dipper, while you greasing clippers, pleasing strippers. But if you need it quicker, weed and liquor, live on TikTok, blasted on the black box.

You just heard Black Box by Erykah Badu and The Alchemist. And that was the song that we'll start off with another episode of Tuesday Morning here on FBI Radio at 94.5. Good morning, I'm August. It's so nice to be back here with you. Thank you, Sabine, for another epic episode of Up For It. Always my favorite show to kick off my morning, and hopefully you guys enjoy for another 2 hours of incredible Australian and Sydney music, which will be broadcast to you from the FBI radio station here in Redfern. I would like to acknowledge that I'm playing music and doing what original elders past and present have always been doing for millennia of years, which is storytelling on unceded Gadigal land. Sovereignty was never ceded, and it's always what and always will be Aboriginal land. Today, I have a really exciting mix coming up for you. In the next hour, we have new tracks of every genre ever. We have some really cool electronics from Shy Girl, more chill tunes from Perfume Genius, and jazzy sounds that you just heard from Erykah Badu and The Alchemist, and of course, Album of the Week from Space Africa, all in the next hour. So stay tuned. Thank you, everyone who is listening right now, for supporting independent media. FBI is, again, 100% independent, so it's always so great to be doing this every week. Your support keeps us running, so let's continue doing that by support us at fbi.radio/support. But without further ado, the next song I'm going to play you is going to take you back here to Sydney with a song called Stinger. It's a bit of a darker, more gothy vibes from Erykah Badu, but still really suitable for the morning. It's called Stinger, again, by a collab by Known Pleasures and Coraline Gargoyle. And yeah, it came out, I think, 2 months ago in July. Gothy punk sound. Hopefully you guys enjoy. But without further ado, you're on Tuesday Morning with August. Text in with any live song requests at 0435-123-945. And I'm going to leave you with Stinger by Known Pleasures.

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Standing Circle is a NARM-based ensemble, like jazz experimental collective, led by instrument innovator and guitarist Larry Cristani. Hopefully you guys enjoy the jazzy tune there. I have a lot more of that coming, so stay tuned. It's going to be a very chill morning. But before that, I'm going to change the speed up a little bit, kind of bump up the BPM with the first single ever from Nixon. Nixon is a really cool kind of indie electronica, Brisbane-based solo artist. And the song I'm going to play you next is called Undercover. And yeah, fun fact, is the first ever single that she has released. Just more great Australian music as always. In fact, all of the tracks that I just played you, like the last three tracks, was all from Australia. And that's what we love to do at FBI. We play 50% Australian music. Half of that is from Sydney. So thank you again for tuning in and keeping independent music getting discovered and supporting all of these artists that I would have personally never found if it's not for FBI. But again, I'm going to leave you with the next track, Undercover by Nixon. You're on Tuesday morning with August on FBI Radio 94.5.

That was Alice by Shy Girl. Shy Girl's my girl. I love her so much. I got to see her for Club Shy, which is just a club night that she organized, and she had incredible openers, one of whom is Atu here on the show Rhythmic Resistant at FBI. And it's such a full circle moment because I never knew that she works for FBI, and now I'm at the station and I was like, oh my God, I actually saw her perform before. So it's super cool. FBI has the most amazing independent musicians, DJs, creatives, etc. So again, support us at fbi.radio/support. Again, the song Alice by Shy Girl is the latest, or the first single, I think, from her upcoming album Swallow. It's a bit of a more experimental, darker vibes from the normal kind of like dance club sound that she's known for, but it still has a very like Shy Girl sound, if you know what I mean. And love, love, love her. The next song though, it's a bit of a different vibe. It's We're Going Back to Australia. I'm gonna play you Deep Fried Dream from a band based in NARM called The Noise. And this is, of course, an independent release. And they are, and I quote, simply a band that knows how to good ha knows how to make good noise, which is what they said. So, and you're gonna hear that for yourself. It's kind of like shoegazy indie electronica vibes. And this is also a duo released with a single, Walking with a Limp, all out this year, so you guys can both check both of the songs out. But for now, I'm gonna play you Deep Fried Dream by The Noise. And of course, stay tuned for more songs from the week and the new Perfume Genius track, which I also really love. And send in any live song request at 0435-123-945. You're on Tuesday morning here at FBI Radio. I'm August, and this is Deep Fried Dream by The Noise.

That was Run Josey by Kay Mandela. She's a really cool hip-hop artist from South Africa. Hope you guys enjoy a little kind of trap vibes there. And next up, super excited because I'm going to play some requests being sent in. The first one is, of course, from Sydney Iora. It's called Subaru by 1-800-MIKEY, which I think I've played at the station a few times before on other shows, but shout out Mark to Miranda for requesting that. And then after that, stay tuned for another new Sydney release from a band called Moonbrain. They are a super cool post-punk alt-rock situation, and I'm gonna play you their newest single Mid as well. So super excited to play you some incredible local music. And yeah, again, shout out to everyone who sent stuff in. If you make cool music and want to get played on radio, feel free to send it to me at my email and my info, which is all going to be on the Tuesday morning program page. 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But for now, I'm going to play you Subaru by 1-800-MIKEY. 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

You're listening to Faceless Angel by F. F is a really cool Melbourne indie singer-songwriter who is actually coming to Sydney to perform her EP Soldier in Marrickville, I think on the 17th of October. So again, I'm going to link all the info and tickets, etc. in the show bio. And next track is also from another talented Australian independent artist, singer-songwriter who started writing music in her bedroom when she was 15 and now she's 26. And she is still continuing writing stuff in her bedroom in Melbourne and in Los Angeles every now and then. Her name is Matahara. The track I'm going to play you, it's called Caroline. It's a really cutesy track, so hopefully you guys enjoyed that. And in the next hour, of course, I'm going to have tracks from the new Space Africa album of the week, which is just a record that we've been loving here at FBI. And yeah, feel free again to send me any tracks you want to listen to live at 043-512-3945. I've been having a lot of fun just discovering new music that people sending in, so that's super fulfilling. But for now, I'm going to play you Caroline by Matahara. You're on Tuesday morning, FBI Radio. I'm August.